0: literacy scores, which are the assessment that children take as they're entering kindergarten. For students with disabilities, we actually see closer to an 11 to 12% increase.
1: That's comparing data just over the past few years. High school graduations ticked up, dropouts have ticked down. The more alarming numbers include reading and math scores for third and sixth graders. But for CAMArts, it's clear that long-term investments in local kids are paying off. Madison Rogers, WBZ, Boston's News Radio.
2: May 1st. Blow out the birthday candles. You know what you get? Smoke. More candles, more smoke. Singer Victoria Monet is 37 today. Lots of credits, including The Wolf of Wall Street for actress Joanna Lumley. She's 80. Law and Order actor Dan Florek is 76. He played on Saint Elsewhere. He was also Coolidge on the show The White Shadow. Byron Stewart is 70. From 18 again in Bright Lights, Big City, actor Charlie Schlatter is 60. Faith Hill's husband and Tung McGraw's kid, or something like that. Heart don't forget something like that. Country singer Tim McGraw, 59 years old today. He'll be playing at Fenway Park on July 30th. Actress Julie Benz is 54. He spent six seasons as a New England Patriot. Wes Welker is 45 today. Best known as Christian Grey in the 50 Shades movies. Actor Jamie Dornan is 44. And I ain't afraid of no Ghostbusters. Singer Ray Parker Jr. is 72 today. He is of no relation, but I ain't afraid of no ghosts either. 421, traffic and weather together is next.
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5: I certainly do, because you know how if you're in a backup and you like to know at least what's happening in front of you, like how long am I going to be in this backup?
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2: 423, traffic and weather together. 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Where would you like to start, Gina?
12: We are going to start in the Turnpike westbound. Kind of those typical delays out there have been really building from Newton Corner past the barracks. A little sluggish through the Natick stretch, 85 past 495, and then you're in the thick of things. We have a crash with a car fire over in the left-hand lane before 146 in Millbury. You're backed up a couple of miles there. Again, last we heard, the left lane was taken. Now, that eastbound ride's getting a little bit better, but we have that crash by South Station, so we're still in recovery mode. You're still back almost to Market Street, but all lanes have been reopened, so hopefully that'll get you through there a little bit quicker. Downtown Boston Stereo Drive is backing onto Soldiers Field Road, so that's a tough one. And then the westbound ride is going to slow you down coming off the connector to about the Longfellow, maybe about Beacon Street at this point. Callahan and the Sumner Tunnel jam-packed right now, and pretty much both sides of the TED as well, especially that westbound ride. And the eastbound ride, you're going to give yourself a little extra time. Headed to Logan, the ride to the north of town, very busy off the

0: This Aiken Bridge, right up to Roosevelt Circle. Now spot Ponte the Cloverleaf at the upper end of 128, where it's a busy, no big delays as far as crashes go, but heavy volume from Route 3 up past past the Salem Street exit, and then 128 southbound's 1A down to Lowell Street. Let's see that ride to the north on that Route 3 ride now with Kristen Ack and the Needham Bank Road Report.
1: Well, Gina, the delays on Route 3 northbound start right after 128 in Burlington. Lots of friends with you heading up toward Concord Road in Billerica, and then again from 495 up toward Drum Hill. Kristen Eck in the Needham Bank Road Report.
0: Also seeing a lot of volume for folks headed off the Cape, probably as an alternate route to Yerborn with that construction, about 3 miles now on 6 westbound, 290 westbound. We have a crash at Lincoln Street in Worcester, and we have a disabled truck in the Shrewsbury stretch of 290 westbound. Getting by Main Street, the right lane is blocked there with a fuel leak. Gina Tempesta, WBZ's traffic on the 30s.
2: A check of the 4-day WBZ AccuWeather forecast brought to us by Cambridge Savings Bank. Here's Carl.
3: Partly cloudy this evening, then becoming mostly cloudy late tonight with a couple of showers after midnight, especially west and northwest of the city. Lows from near 40 in the coldest inland suburbs, 48 in Boston. Cloudy and cooler tomorrow with a couple of showers, high 56. Perhaps a period of steadier rain tomorrow night, especially from the city on south of the Cape and Islands. A little leftover rain on Sunday, otherwise clouds give way to some sunshine, high 58. And warmer on Monday with a nice afternoon under sunshine, high 66. I'm AccuWeather meteorologist Kai Erickson, WBZ, Boston's News Radio.
2: It's 62 right now in Plymouth, 59 in Falmouth, 58 in Worcester, and 63 degrees in Boston.
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2: How about some records on Wall Street? How about two records on Wall Street? We did that to start the new month of May with the S&P 500 up by about 0.25%. It gained 21 points and set a new record. The NASDAQ up almost 1%, 22 points higher. That, too, a new record. Dow can't set records if it goes down. That's what it did today, losing 153 points. Coming up on WBZ, a major airline likely grounding its planes for good.

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9: -63 degrees in Boston at 4:30. Good afternoon. I'm Ben Parker. Here's what's happening. The discount line of the sky, Spirit Airlines, may be shutting down. In fact, as soon as tomorrow.
10: The Wall Street Journal is reporting that Spirit Airlines is preparing to shut down after a proposed $500 million rescue package failed to gain enough support from bondholders and the U.S. government. Although President Trump says that the government is still considering a bailout for the struggling carrier. The Journal says without the lifeline, Spirit doesn't have enough cash to maintain operations. Spirit entered into bankruptcy last August for the second time in just a year and had been cutting back on its fleet size this year to reduce costs.
9: Meantime, the 60-day deadline for Congress to approve the war in Iran has passed. President Trump telling reporters today, despite the law, he won't be seeking congressional authorization for the war.
11: The law calls on the president to end his use of the military if Congress doesn't authorize force within 60 days. President Trump says he won't be seeking approval.
12: We're always in touch with Congress. But nobody's ever sought it before. Nobody's ever asked for it before.
11: Congress was asked to authorize force after 9/11 and before the Iraq War. Maine Republican Senator Susan Collins says the law's 60-day deadline's not a suggestion. It's a requirement. It's a concern the president shrugs off.
12: I don't think that it's constitutional what they're asking for.
11: Stephen Portnoy, ABC News, Washington.
9: Driving home more tariffs, President Trump says he'll increase tariffs charged on cars and trucks from the European Union next week to 25%. In a social media post, the president says the EU is not complying with a fully agreed-to trade deal, though he did not lay out his objections in that post. The president and the European Commission president had agreed to the trade deal last July, which set a 15% tariff on most goods. Do or die, Bruins Game 6 against the Sabres tonight as they look to keep their season alive. WBZ's Kyle Bray has more from outside the garden.
13: Even with their backs against the wall, Bruins fans are feeling optimistic as they head into Game 6 against Buffalo tonight. Matt and Chris made the trek up from Connecticut for the game. They're hoping the Bees can learn from their earlier mistakes.
14: I think after the game they lost here on Sunday, I think they want to right the ship on that one, don't you think?
15: I think you got to try to carry that momentum, learn some lessons from those first few games. Especially in that third period. We got to get goals early. We got to get goals early, guys. Let's face it.
16: Get the crowd into it.
13: And the crowd is going to be a big factor tonight after David Pastrnak urged fans to be loud for this game after extending the series earlier in the week.
14: Oh, we'll be loud. We'll be loud. Don't worry. Don't worry, Posty. We'll be loud.
13: From the Garden, Kyle Bray, WBZ, Boston's News Radio.
9: Coming up on WBZ, it can do a lot of things, but one thing AI can't do, win an Oscar. a new ruling ahead of awards season. 4:33, traffic and weather together. The Subaru Retailers of New England, all-wheel drive traffic on the threes. Gina Tempesto, what are you looking at?
3: We are looking at a tough ride just about everywhere. Ben, we're going to start off in the Turnpike westbound, kind of those typical delays from Newton Corner now to the Barracks. Little slow through the Framingham Natick stretch, and then as you make your way past 495 to the Westboro Service Plaza, but then you're in the thick of things for a good solid 5 miles. We have a crash in the left-hand lane right before 146 in Millbury, associated car fire with that crash. So you can imagine that's causing those big time delays. Now that eastbound ride's getting a little bit better for you, a little slow through Newton and then from Market Street to about Fenway, downtown Boston. Very busy on Sturrow Drive. That's backing up almost to River Street onto Soldiers Field Road. Actually, the Sumner and the Callahan very busy, and the Ted also a busy both directions. So plan accordingly if you're headed in or out of the Logan Airport stretch of the roadway. And then you're going to be tough to leave the city off the Zakum Bridge. Typical delays from the Zakum up to Roosevelt Circle, little running room, and then Spot Pond to the Cloverleaf at that upper end of 128. And that's where we find Chris Denak in the Needham Bank Road Report.
16: It's still very heavy, Gina. 128 northbound for the Mass Pike, heading up past 4 and 225 in Lexington, then from 3A in Burlington, right up into Wakefield and Linfield up toward Walnut Street. Kristen Eck in the Needham Bank Road Report.
3: And we have a couple of problems to talk about to the west of town right now. 290 westbound crash clearing at Lincoln Street in Worcester on 290 westbound in Shrewsbury by Main Street. The right lane is blocked there. We have a disabled truck with a fuel leak, and in Leominster, 2 westbound. New crash coming in at South Street. Gina Tempesta, WBC's traffic on the 3s.
9: Well, we've got some sunshine still shining, and we've got a few hours to go before we set the sun. So it's a nice afternoon, early evening. Baseball at Fenway Park. Sure, go ahead and do that. Temperature is 63 right now in Boston. We should be okay tonight for outdoor activities, at least for the early going, as we bring in some more clouds as we go into and through the evening, and then maybe a shower or two, especially west and northwest of the city later on. Temperature is 40 in the coldest suburbs, about 48 in downtown by the time all is said and done. Cloudy, cooler tomorrow, a couple of showers, 56. And then coastal storm will be off the, well, coast tomorrow night. It'll bring some rain in here. The steadiest and heaviest will be south of Boston and down toward the Cape and Islands. So certainly could be some problematic driving there late tomorrow night. Sunday, rain in the morning, then breezy. Clouds break for sunshine, a high of 58. And on Monday, lots of sunshine and warmth, too. We get into the upper 60s in some spots. Right now, 63 in Boston. It is May, May 1st, in fact, day one of the transition month between spring and summer. The May flowers are out. The mayflies are, for that matter, as well. For many in Boston, though, it's a sign of things to come, with winter a distant memory.
17: For many, the sounds of birds singing and the construction of outdoor dining spaces means spring is finally here.
18: Super excited about it. She was just saying, walking by Lolita there, that she's going to eat there every day. We'll see if that holds true.
19: Yes, we had a crazy winter, and we also moved here from Miami in November, so we're so excited to be able to eat outside again.
17: Folks are not only excited to eat outside, but also have some fun in the sun.
19: Go on a run, get outside, see some friends, maybe go into the park, read a book, something outside for sure.
20: I feel like it's like ants out of the anthill. We all just want to be outside. It's been a long, long winter, so it's just lovely to walk, honestly, to just be outside, see the beautiful flowers, and just enjoy it before eventually winter comes around again.
17: In the Back Bay, James Rojas, WBZ, Boston's News Radio.
9: And the Oscar will continue to go to a real person.
13: The Academy of Motion Picture Art and Sciences has made some Oscar rule changes across a number of categories, including casting, cinematography, and visual effects, to name a few, but two big changes have to do with AI. For acting, only roles demonstrably performed by humans with their consent are eligible, and for writing, screenplays must be human written to qualify. Brian Antonelli, WBZ, Boston's News Radio.
9: It's almost post time in Louisville. Well, 6:57 p.m. tomorrow, to be exact, for the 152nd annual running of the Kentucky Derby at Churchill Downs. Renegades, your favorite right now, 5-1. Others near the top include Commandments, So Happy, and Further Ado. Looking for the long shot and the big payoff? How about Intrepido at 55-1, if you're feeling lucky? Weather for the race is expected to be mostly cloudy but dry, with a high in the 50s. With most of us getting outside as the sun starts to rise higher in the sky this month, May is Skin Cancer Awareness Month.
1: More than 200,000 Americans will be diagnosed with melanoma this year alone. That's a 42% increase over the past decade. Dr. Marissa Garshick is a dermatologist in New York City.
21: We have things that we can do to prevent skin cancer from happening, and we want to make sure people are also aware that they get their skin checked to help with early detection of any skin cancers.
1: For those diagnosed with skin cancer, there's a 99% survival rate when caught early versus just 32% once it spreads. Jim Crisula, CBS News.
9: It is 4:38. We head off to Wall Street. Andrew O'Day is at Bloomberg. And although we would rather have wins across the board, I live to say it was a meatloaf day.
22: Two out of three. NASDAQ and S&P got it done. NASDAQ up 222 today. S&P 500 up 21. Those indexes hit fresh records. But after starting the day positive, the Dow wavered to finish lower, ending down 153. Vaccine skepticism and government policy confusion have contributed to a drop in the number of Americans getting COVID shots. But outside the U.S., different story. Today, Moderna of Cambridge says first quarter sales more than tripled from a year ago as it made deals to supply countries including Canada, Mexico, the U.K., and Australia with its shots. And on this first day of Skin Cancer Awareness Month, Moderna says its personalized cancer treatment co-developed with Merck is showing great promise in helping prevent recurrence of melanoma. Andrew O'Day, Bloomberg Business on WBZ, Boston's News Radio.
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0: Following back-to-back 76ers wins, the Celtics now need to play a Game 7 tomorrow night at the Garden.
2: I'm very impressed, so impressed that I believe that the Philadelphia 76ers are going to win this series.
0: That was Kendrick Perkins on ESPN's First Take today, and his biggest concern for the Seas is on the defensive side of the ball, because they have no answer for Tyrese Maxey, and Joel Embiid is exposing their lack of bigs. Also, after praising Jaylen Brown all season, Perk said he needs to step up.
2: He finished, in my opinion, should have finished top five in MVP votes. He was. You got to show it. Because Jason Tatum has done an outstanding job since coming back of somewhat taking a back seat to Jaylen Brown and saying, hey, man, I'm not in your way. Do your thing. Right. Well, the stage is set. You got to dance.
0: Brian Antonelli, WBZ, Boston's News Radio.
9: 4:43, traffic and weather together. The Subaru retailers of New England, all-wheel drive traffic on the threes. Sometimes the longest part of the week is Friday afternoon's ride home, Gina.
3: Yeah, and boy, this is a tough one. Everywhere we look right now, Ben, we're going to start with this typical delay as you make your way southbound through the city, lower deck, Sacred Bridge into the tunnel, all the way down to the split. We're going to call that about a 35-minute ride from the tunnel down to the split, and then that northbound ride kind of typical as well. Actually, heavier than usual this time of day from the split up to Neponset, now Mass Ave in, and we have some big-time problems on the turnpike. Let's see how that's looking now with Kristen Eck in the Needham Bank Road Report.
4: Gina, the first thing we're seeing is the westbound delays trying to get out of the city that start around Newton Corner. Those head out past the Weston Barracks, but we've got a bad crash out at 146 in Millbury on the Pike westbound. Left lane is knocked out, and you are jammed for several miles back into Grafton. Kristen Eck in the Needham Bank Road Report.
3: And then if you're coming into the city, we still have residual delays from that earlier crash at South Station, although it's getting a little bit better. And then your downtown ride, just a mess. Sterling Drive is back onto Soldiers Field Road, back to River Street. That westbound ride, Beacon Street to Mass Ave, the Sumner, and the Ted back to the airport, the Ted eastbound. Also in tough shape, so that's going to cost you at least an extra 10 minutes or so. We have that Bourne construction going on at the bridge. You have a mile back up in each direction. Your alternate route, the Sagamore, you have about 3 miles headed off Cape on 6 westbound, and 290 westbound. We have a disabled truck with a fuel spill. Right lane is blocked at Main Street in Shrewsbury. Gina Tempesta, WBC's traffic on the threes.
9: Nice day, followed by a pretty nice early evening. We have the sun still shining. Temperatures got into the 60s today. We will fall back into the 40s later tonight, but it'll take a while to get there. Partly cloudy skies early this evening, mostly cloudy later tonight, and then much later tonight, and mostly west and northwest of the city, we may get under a shower or two. Cloudy, cooler, couple of showers tomorrow, 56. A coastal storm will be spreading some rain around the area tomorrow night. Most of it, and the steadiest of it, will be from the city south to the Cape and Islands. Some rain likely in the morning on Sunday, otherwise breezy. Clouds break for some sunshine. Temperatures in the upper 50s, mid-60s or so on Monday with some sunshine around.
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9: Good afternoon. I'm Ben Parker. Here are the five things you need to know at 4:46. The White House officially telling Congress it considers the Iran war terminated, despite the presence of the U.S. armed forces still in the region. President Trump says Spirit Airlines has been given the government's final bailout proposal, as multiple reports say the troubled discount airline could be shut down as early as this weekend. As gas prices continue to rise worldwide, tourist destinations are worried about this season's earnings being lower, as many families will choose to travel differently. Attorney General Andrea Campbell joining others in working to halt the merger of two major media companies. A homecoming of sorts for a noted writer lending a helping hand to a shattered community. WBZ's Kendall Buell with details.
5: As both a former war correspondent, a best-selling author of The Perfect Storm, Sebastian Younger says he sometimes struggles with the fact that his career has been built in parts on other people's suffering.
6: Even if the people that you talk to are thrilled that you're writing about it, even if the families are really glad that you're writing about these things, there's still a little bit of a moral issue. So if someone says, can we raise some money to help these people? If I possibly can do it, I always do.
5: And so Younger found himself back in Gloucester to help raise money for the families of the crew of the Lily Jean, lost in January with seven souls aboard. He spoke at Gloucester Stage to an audience that paid between $200 and $500 a seat. Ahead of that, he spent the afternoon at the Crow's Nest, where he lived as he worked on the book that catapulted him to fame. And again, conflicted feeling.
6: I left Gloucester. It never really left me, right? So when I come back, it really feels like I'm coming home, but I just hate what it's for.
7: Kendall Buell, WBZ, Boston's News Radio.
9: The death of an 8-month-old baby is under investigation in Taunton. The Bristol County District Attorney's Office says the child was rushed to a local hospital a week ago after police had received a 911 call for an unresponsive infant at a home on Somerset Avenue. The baby died over the past weekend. The Office of the Chief Medical Examiner will determine the cause and manner of death. A tax break on property bills for some California residents in the wake of the Los Angeles wildfires.
8: Many survivors of the Eaton and Palisades fires lost their homes but still own empty lots, the property taxes for which were due yesterday until the state agreed to defer those taxes until 2030. Joy Chen is with the Every Fire Survivors Network, which helped negotiate the deferment.
10: You just have a lot of fire survivors who are in financial hardship, and now is not the time for a balloon payment.
8: Damon Blount, who lost his home in the Eaton fire, says the deferment will help.
11: Get a little bit more money to throw towards the actual rebuild of the house.
8: Michael Wallace, CBS News.
9: May Day. A day for celebrating and advocating for workers' rights. Local union workers have been making their voices heard in downtown Boston today.
13: Franklin Street in downtown is a sea of high-vis, hard hats, horns, and more as union workers from all over the state celebrate May Day. It marks 140 years since the day that kicked off a general strike that eventually led to the creation of the 8-hour workday. Chetan Green is here with Boston Builders Trade Unions, and he says their message is simple.
12: Everyone deserves fair pay. Everyone deserves a shot at the middle class. Everyone deserves to have access to good jobs.
13: And in trying financial and political times for the working class, solidarity is more important than ever. Mayor Michelle Wu stopped by to speak at the rally, surrounded by signs reading, Boston is a union city. She says workers in Boston have helped win important victories for the labor movement.
14: This is an incredible powerhouse of people standing up to fight for what families need. And the work that's happening here, the wins that they're getting, are changing lives all across the country.
13: From downtown, Kyle Bray, WBZ, Boston's News Radio.
9: A gathering on this May Day on Boston Common happening now. What are you getting for the graduate in your life? With graduation season here, what grads want depends on which cap they'll be tossing in the air.
30: High school graduates are most often asking for technology, dorm-ready essentials, and gift cards. 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A recent Gift List 2026 graduation survey shows flexible gifts, including gift cards, maybe to Target or Amazon, and subscription services, whether to the gym or their favorite app, rank among the most popular choices across both groups. Different diplomas can mean different dreams, but either way, you'll be giving the best gift. I'm Monica Nelson.
9: Well, maybe you can take them out to eat. A new food hall open in Alston just in time for summer.
15: Boston's Alston neighborhood has a brand new destination for food lovers, Novo Marketplace, a sprawling 20,000 square foot Asian food hall on Brighton Avenue. It's a soft opening, bringing together up to 16 vendors under one roof.
16: One of the popular ones so far has been a restaurant called Fluffy Fluffy Pancakes, but they're high-end pancakes.
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16: As far as getting it off the ground, it's been probably a 3-4 year project right now. It wasn't easy to begin with. It used to be the old Goodwill store.
15: From Indian to Korean to Indonesian cuisine, the hall seats more than 200 guests and is open 7 days a week.
18: We are trying to find out like a niche foods that they can put it in instead of the same foods.
15: Marketing manager Samet Coach. A grand opening is planned for later this summer on August 1st, and they're working on getting a license to stay open late night until 2 a.m. Jay Willette, WBZ Boston's News Radio.
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9: 4:53, traffic and weather together. The Subaru Retailers of New England, all-wheel drive, traffic on the threes. We've got things to talk about, Gina.
3: Yeah, plenty to go get through. That is for sure, Ben. We have a couple of new crashes coming into the south of town, 495 northbound. Right at 95 in Foxborough, you are back a couple of miles to 140. And then another crash with a disabled vehicle on 495 southbound at Route 1 in the Plainville stretch to watch out for. And, of course, we have big delays headed on and off the Cape and the Bourne side of things with that ongoing construction, about a mile and a half both ways. And your alternate route 6 eastbound actually is going to slow you down, actually on the westbound side rather, as you head off the Cape on the Sagamore, and that's backed up about 3 miles. We have some big time delays on the turnpike to talk about as well. Let's check that right now with Kristen Ack and the Needham Bank Road Report.
1: Well, Gina, we'll start with the westbound side of the Mass Pike. That's still heavy from the West Newton stretch out past the Weston Barracks, but the big trouble is out near 146 in Millbury. Bad crash. It's had the left lane knocked out for a while. We're looking at about an 8 mile backup that goes back into Grafton, back toward the Upton town line. If you're heading into town, Mass Pike eastbound, that is jammed almost back to Newton Corner, trying to get into the work zone at Fenway Park where the right lane goes away. Kristen Ack in the Needham Bank Road Report.
3: Yeah, and as you continue that ride into downtown, Star Road Drive is backed up to about the BU Bridge. It's actually gotten a little bit better. Westbound's all clogged up through the Back Bay, the Sumner and the Ted back to the airport. Ted eastbound's jammed about halfway through. And in Shrewsbury, 290 westbound, we have a disabled truck with a fuel spill to watch out for. The right lane is blocked at Main Street. Gina Tempesta, WBC's traffic on the threes.
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2: Partly cloudy through this evening, then becoming cloudy later on tonight with a couple of showers developing, especially after midnight and mainly west and northwest of the city. Lows ranging from near 40 for the coldest inland suburbs to 48 in Boston. Then a cloudy and cooler day tomorrow with a couple of showers around, high 56. A coastal storm will spread steadier rain across the area tomorrow night, especially from the city on south of the Cape and the islands. And a little leftover rain early Sunday morning, otherwise becoming breezy as clouds give way to some sunshine. High 58, and warmer and nicer on Monday with more in the way of sunshine. High 66. I'm AccuWeather meteorologist Kai Erickson, WBZ, Boston's News Radio.
9: We're in pretty good shape around the region with the sun shining. It is 61 in Nashua, New Hampshire. We are at 58 on the Vineyard, 59 in Falmouth, 63 in Norwood, 61 in Concord, and 63 degrees in Boston.
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9: 455. 71 parrots saved from a barn in New Hampshire are safe, warm, and fed. The Rhode Island Parrot Rescue says the birds were found in a barn without running water or electricity, and some needed medical attention. The birds include two macaws, a Congo, Amazon, Sunny, and 66 lovebirds, ranging in age from one to seniors. Volunteers have set up a medical room, cages, toys, food, and enclosures. The birds are getting nail and beak trims. The Parrot Rescue will be working with other organizations and volunteers to try to find permanent placements for the birds. You calling me fat? Oh, you're talking about the chubby sea lion. Yeah, he's pretty fat. And he's drawing big crowds in San Francisco.
17: Chunkers has become a major attraction at Pier 39 at Fisherman's Wharf since arriving about a month ago. Viral video captures the 2,000-pounder leaping from the bay onto a pontoon full of smaller California sea lions. Chunkers is a stellar variety, about 2 to 3 times bigger than the others, with a light tan coat and a boxy bear-like head. Experts believe he probably swam about 30 miles from a rookery in the Farallon Islands, made his way under the Golden Gate Bridge, and then into the San Francisco Bay. Deborah Rodriguez, CBS News.
9: They used to call me Chunkers. I don't want to talk about it. All day country.
21: I know it's, I don't want this night to end.
9: Luke Brian, set to headline this weekend's iHeart Country Festival. It begins tomorrow, 12:30 local time, in the afternoon at the Moody Center in Austin, Texas. 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Evening performances will be broadcast live on iHeart Country stations nationwide starting at 8 p.m. tomorrow. iHeart is the parent company of WBZ News Radio. 4:57, straight ahead on WBZ. Iran's offered a proposal for peace to the U.S., but the president's not impressed.
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9: 63 degrees in Boston at 5 o'clock. Good afternoon. I'm Ben Parker. Here's what's happening. President Trump's casting doubt on the latest efforts to end the war against Iran. CBS's Linda Kenyon has more from the White House.
23: Pakistani officials have been acting as mediators between the U.S. and Iran. And while President Trump praises their efforts, he says Iran isn't being very helpful.
24: They've made strides, but I'm not sure if they ever get there.
23: The president says it really comes down to this.
24: Do we want to go and just blast the hell out of them and finish him forever, or do we want to try and make a deal?
23: Trump also rejected seeking congressional approval under the War Powers Act, now that the war is surpassing the 60-day mark. Linda Kenyon, CBS News, the White House.
9: A lot of people with trips planned in the coming months are nervously watching developments in Iran. Some analysts say there's a tight window to ensure the cost of air travel doesn't soar out of reach this summer.
25: Parts of Europe are still worrying about how to fuel planes during the busy travel season.
26: The peak of the crisis will probably be felt in jet fuel, meaning people will fly less.
25: Analyst Dmitry Zhidanikov says jet fuel takes time to produce, so shortages at busy hubs like the UK could cause a ripple effect worldwide.
26: We're looking at a lot of flight cancellation this summer and a big staycation drive if the situation is not sorted within the next couple of weeks.
9: That was CBS's Cammy McCormick reporting. Another teenager's been arrested following an abandoned building fire in Haverhill this week that authorities say was set. 17-year-old from Haverhill arrested, being charged with arson in connection with that fire earlier in the week. 18-year-old woman, also from Haverhill, appeared in court after being arrested and charged with arson. Prosecutors say video evidence shows three girls walking down the street in the area before the fire was called in. The three were then seen fleeing the scene on video as well. Officials say their investigation continues. The Trump administration is promoting an IRA match for low-income Americans up to $1,000. And while $1,000 a year could be impossible for some on very tight budgets, Bankrate financial analyst Stephen Cates encourages anyone to put something away, even if it seems like nothing.
12: Every little bit counts. You don't have to put away thousands of dollars every year to have successful retirement savings. You just have to start somewhere. So even if somebody puts away $50, $100 a year and they get a match on that money, they have gotten essentially 100% return.
9: The IRA contribution matches for low-income Americans who do not have an employer-sponsored retirement program. Coming up on WBZ, spring has sprung and a stunning floral display is public in Boston. 503, traffic and weather together. The Subaru retailers of New England, all-wheel drive, traffic on the threes. You know what else sprouts up around the city this time of the year, Gina? It's the cars. They're everywhere.
3: Yeah, everywhere. That is for certain, Ben. It's been a very tough commute out there. Your downtown Boston ride is indeed very messy. Stero Drive on that westbound side. You're back onto Soldiers Field Road once again. And then that's your eastbound ride. That westbound side is going to slow you down past Mass Ave. The Ted Williams is back to the airport. Sumner as well. And then the Ted eastbound, if you're headed over to the airport, and leave yourself plenty of time. That's going to cost you about an extra 10 minutes or so. And we're still seeing a lot of vehicles on the turnpike. Let's check that right now with Kristen Knack and the Needham Bank Road Report.
1: The one bit of good news, Gina, is it looks like the West Newton stretch on the Pike West is clearing out pretty nicely. It is still pretty busy heading up the hill toward the Weston Barracks. Then you run into the wall of brake lights out in Upton and Grafton, and it's crawling all the way into a bad crash at 146 in Millbury that has the left lane knocked out. Even a little bit of a curiosity on the eastbound side of the Pike going by that, but the bigger backups eastbound are from Newton Corner right into the work zone near Fenway Park. Kristen Eck in the Needham Bank Road Report.
3: And then to the south of town, new crash coming in 93 northbound, right at 24 in the Randolph stretch. That's on the left-hand lane, and getting there is going to slow you down back through the Needham stretch on 95 southbound, and still looking at a couple of miles delay in the Shrewsbury stretch, 290 westbound with a disabled truck and a fuel leak over in the right-hand lane by Main Street. Gina Tempesta, WBC's traffic on the threes.
9: Checking the four-day WBC AccuWeather forecast, a very nice day today will be followed by a pretty nice night tonight. We should be in pretty good shape, at least until after midnight, with just partly cloudy skies through the evening and temperatures that are in the 60s now, low 60s in many spots, eventually falling into the 40s, 40 in the coldest inland suburbs. Then, after midnight, especially west and northwest of the city, we may pick up a couple of showers. Cloudy tomorrow, a couple of showers around, temperatures in the mid-50s, and then a coastal storm will spread some rain across parts of the area tomorrow night. It'll be steadiest from the city on south to the Cape and Islands, and eventually that rain will push out in the morning on Sunday. It'll be breezy, clouds will break for some sunshine, temperatures into the upper 50s, and how about a really nice day to call in sick Monday? A lot of sunshine there. Temperatures mid to upper 60s. Right now it is 63 degrees in Boston. It's been the site of general stores and a popular community gathering spot dating back to the 1800s. The current owners, though, have closed the iconic Robie in Hooksett, New Hampshire. WBC's Sherry Small has details.
13: Are you shocked to see that it's closed?
14: Yeah.
13: Yes. I didn't expect.
15: Man Yee didn't know when she made plans to meet her friend Kathy for breakfast that the Robie store recently closed its country store and restaurant business in Hooksett.
16: Maybe we meet every 4 months.
18: We sit there 3 hours, 4 hours.
15: How's the food?
18: Good, yeah.
15: In a Facebook post, the owners say the business was successful, but the long commute to their Robie farm in Piermont, New Hampshire, led to the decision to close. That's where they got their meats, cheeses, raw milk, and other farm-to-store offerings. That farm location remains open. For now, the Hooksett historical landmark remains empty.
18: Hopefully, they will find someone to get it, to buy it, and then we open, hopefully.
15: In Hooksett, Sherry Small, WBZ, Boston's News Radio.
9: Art in bloom. The art of the Museum of Fine Arts is popping off the walls this weekend.
19: For many people, it's a sign that actual spring is here, when the collection of the MFA is full of floral arrangements. 50 years ago, the museum was the first to celebrate art in bloom, where local garden clubs are assigned different works from the collection to interpret with a floral display. Melanie Mugia has been doing it for 20 years. She says it does a great job of bringing new people into the museum.
20: If you were somebody like me who didn't grow up near a major city that had a museum that I could visit all the time, and you weren't really that into art, it it totally makes you attracted to the art because of the arrangement beside it.
19: Last year, over 29,000 people attended the weekend-long event. Linda Chernoff is the director of special events at the MFA, and she says this is her favorite program of the year.
0: We have floral displays in practically every corner of the museum, so every collection gets to shine.
19: From the MFA, Kyle Bray, WBZ, Boston's News Radio.
9: Massachusetts Attorney General Andrea Campbell joining a coalition of 13 attorneys general filing an amended complaint against Nexstar and Tegna in an ongoing challenge of the merger between the two broadcast television conglomerates. The more than $6 billion deal between the nation's largest and third largest television station conglomerates would create the largest broadcast station group in the U.S., and the AGs say that would put more broadcast programming in the hands of fewer people, increasing cable bills and significantly impacting the delivery of news and other media content nationwide. 5:08, we're off to Wall Street. Andrew O'Day is at Bloomberg. We did okay today.
2: We did okay, yeah. Most stocks rose on Wall Street here to start the new month, though the Dow did not join the party. Dow fell 153. NASDAQ gained 222. S&P up 21. Those indexes hitting new record highs. Stock in bankrupt Spirit Airlines fell 75% early today, but then rebounded to a loss of only 25% as the carrier's fate is, if you'll pardon the pun, up in the air. First, Spirit said it's preparing to end operations after talks with the government over rescue financing fell apart. But after that, President Trump said he delivered a final proposal to rescue Spirit, but will only follow through if it is, in his words, a good deal. Andrew O'Day, Bloomberg Business on WBZ Boston's News Radio.
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7: The Bruins will look to keep their season alive again tonight when they host the Sabres in Game 6 of their first-round series at 7:30. Charlie McAvoy said today the mindset is pretty much the same as last game. It's do or die.
8: I think we have a lot to be excited about, a lot of confidence to have in our game, and an opportunity to come back and play in front of our fans tonight and, try and win a game and keep this thing going.
7: 25-year-old lefty Jake Bennett will make his big league debut for the Red Sox tonight when they host the Astros at 7:10. It'll be the Sox' first game back at Fenway Park since firing Alex Cora. And the Celtics will be at the Garden tomorrow night for Game 7 of their first-round series against the 76ers. Tip-off at 7:30. Brian Antonelli, WBZ, Boston's News Radio.
9: 5:13, traffic and weather together. The Subaru Retailers of New England, all-wheel drive, traffic called the Freeze. There has been a lot of things to look at this afternoon, Gina, and there still is.
3: Yeah, it's still very busy out there, especially on the Turnpike. Boy, Ben, this would have been a nice day for a ride on the Turnpike westbound through central Massachusetts. Not so much now, though, because we have about an 8-mile backup with this left lane crash before 146 in Millbury. The crash caused a car fire. So some big time curiosity delays on the northbound, the eastbound side, I should say. And of course, the cleanup is going to take a long time there. Then if you're traveling eastbound into the city, that's all clogged up through the Brighton stretch as you make your way to about Fenway. Downtown Boston Sturrow Drive is a little bit slow as you make your way onto the connector. That's actually backed up to the BU Bridge, the Sumner, and the Ted back to the airport. So still a very tough out there. The upper end of 128 actually is getting a little bit better. It's still a little sluggish from about 3 up to almost Route 1. And then that southbound side still very busy from 62 down to Lowell Street. That's the upper end of 128. Let's check the lower end of 128 now with Kristen Ack and the Needham Bank Road Report.
1: Gina, we're still seeing delays here on 128 southbound from Great Plain Avenue in Needham, right down toward 95 in Canton. Kristen Ack in the Needham Bank Road Report.
3: And then as it turns into 93 northbound, that's going to slow you down with a crash working right at 24 in the Randolph stretch, 24 northbound. We have another crash coming into the left lane in Rainham before 44. A disabled vehicle by Route 1 in Plainville and 495 southbound. A northbound crash at 495 and 95 in the Foxborough stretch, and still dealing with big-time delays with this fuel spill on 290 westbound with a disabled truck. Right-hand lane is blocked. Main Street, Shrewsbury. Gina Tempesta, WBC's traffic on the threes.
9: All right, pretty nice day followed by a pretty decent night. We will eventually bring some clouds into the picture and maybe a few showers late tonight, overnight tonight. But between now and then, no big deal for whatever you've got going on outdoors this evening. We're still in the 60s in many places. In fact, 63 right now in Boston as the sun is still shining and fewer clouds now than there actually were earlier today. And we will have a few clouds around tonight, partly cloudy, giving way to mostly cloudy skies later tonight. After midnight, we might start to see a few showers pop up, especially west and northwest of the city. Temperatures mainly in the 40s. Cloudy, cooler tomorrow. 56 ought to do it for the high. A couple of showers could interfere with your plans. Coastal storm spreading some rain across the area tomorrow night, and the steadiest and heaviest of it will be south of the city and down toward the Cape and Islands. Rain will give way in the morning and breezy conditions will pick up and some clouds will give way to sunshine. Temperatures in the upper 50s, mid 60s or so, with some sunshine on Monday.
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9: Good afternoon. I'm Ben Parker. Here are the five things you need to know at 5:16. President Trump says he's not satisfied with Iran's latest proposal in negotiations to end the war between the two countries. The president also says he'll place a 25% tariff on all cars from the European Union, accusing the region of not agreeing to a trade deal. The New York Times reports Jeffrey Epstein wrote a suicide note before his death in prison. Today, May Day. Labor groups across the country are demonstrating. There's a gathering on Boston Common this afternoon. Millions of Americans are now qualified to be Canadian citizens thanks to a recent rule change. WBZ's Amanda Keene has the story of some local Americans looking for a second passport.
10: It's rare to hear that a country is loosening the restrictions around citizenship, but Canada has decided to allow grandchildren of citizens to qualify to be a legal Canadian, a big change to the previous rule that only allowed children of Native Canucks to apply. Now, people like Mary Mangan of Somerville can apply for dual citizenship.
11: Really appreciate that Canada is welcoming back its cousins. Now they're making it possible for us to rejoin them and celebrate Canada.
10: Though some people choose an immigration attorney to help track down all of those records, that can be hard to find from about 100 years ago. Mary got lucky and her family kept their papers in order, so she's able to apply on her own.
11: I would say most of the people who are filling this out, they can assemble the documents themselves. It's really just not about having another passport for me. It's really part of my heritage.
10: Soon, when she takes the drive to her second homeland, she can opt for the passport with a maple leaf on the front. Amanda Keene, WBZ, Boston's News Radio.
9: Some members of the Boston City Council are pushing for tenant protections and higher fees for landlords, though not everybody is on board. The proposed plan addresses the city's housing crisis by increasing fees for landlords found in violation during an inspection. The fees would increase, but one of the most dramatic things is the violation for not being in compliance would go from $300 per month to $300 a day. The Massachusetts Landlords Association is pushing back, saying the increase is too much too quickly. The dramatic increase in fees could turn into higher rents for tenants, even forcing some landlords out of business. Some people are taking their frustration about those sky-high gas prices out to the streets, protesting at gas stations.
12: Protesters in front of a Speedway station in Warren, Michigan are holding signs that read, MAGA, Make American Gas Affordable. Jill Murphy organized the protest.
13: I have family members who are ill, and I can't go visit them across the state or up north because it's too expensive right now to drive.
12: Joel Rutherford is retired and doesn't drive as much, but he's still feeling the impact.
16: Gas prices don't affect just gas prices. It's also the price of groceries. It's the price of just everything that's in the economy.
12: Michael Wallace, CBS News.
9: A new progress report looking at how Boston students are faring these days. And there are some good signs.
10: Little kids are coming into kindergarten more prepared, and older teens are more ready for college. Those are some of the trends over the past few years in a new Cradle to Career Student Outcomes report from Opportunity Boston.
18: We have been actually tracking the same key metrics along the education pipeline that we know when children and students reach these milestones, they are much more likely to be on a track to economic mobility and success.
10: Executive Director Aisha Kamar says kindergarten readiness is up 8%.
18: We see high school graduation going up and high school dropout going down.
10: But third grade reading and sixth grade math scores are a major point of concern, and inequities are still clear across the board. It's a call to keep investing in kids inside and outside the classroom. Madison Rogers, WBZ, Boston's News Radio.
9: It is the first Friday of May, and it means it's International Space Day. The goal for those who celebrate to encourage math, science, technology, and engineering programs and education for young kids. The hope is they get interested in science and potentially be one of those that computes the next space shuttle launch. Of course, space travel is still so new. It's only been 60 years. The hope of Space Day is to encourage young people to stay with it, keep the research going, because they say there's still so much left to learn. Laconia is about to become the first community in New Hampshire to allow public drinking in certain areas under legislation signed by Governor Ayotte last summer.
22: A portion of

0: What's up with Taylor?
1: Fans are in full detective mode after Swift's official website went live for about 10 minutes with countdown to 2 p.m. Eastern tomorrow. The background? Blue and white clouds.
2: If you're like me, you recognize these clouds instantly. They're from Toy Story.
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1: 19th, to be exact. That's the 20th anniversary of Swift's debut single. When you think Deborah Rodriguez, CBS News.
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0: 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Gina is watching the trouble spots.
8: Yeah, we still have quite a few trouble spots to get through, Ben, including this big time delay on the Turnpike westbound. Only the right lane is getting by with this earlier crash and a car fire before 146 in Millbury. You're backed up a good 8 miles. We are hearing it's going to cost you about an hour to get through there, so it's a very tough ride on that westbound side. Eastbound, typical delays building from 95 to Newton Corner, and then again from Cambridge Street to Fenway as you come into downtown Boston. Downtown Boston, Sturrow Drive's backed onto Soldiers Field Road again, back to River Street on that eastbound side. Westbound's going to slow you down to about Beacon Street, a tap of the brakes at Mass Ave. After that, the Sumner and the Ted back to the airport. Ted eastbound is also still very busy if you're headed over to Logan, at least an extra 10 minutes there. And of course, it's busy on the expressway for folks in and out of the city. Let's see how that looks now with Kristen Eck and the Needham Bank Road Report.
9: We're definitely not out of the woods here, Gina. On the expressway southbound from the O'Neill Tunnel down past Columbia Road, more hang-ups, Granite Ave down to Braintree. Northbound expressway jam, Braintree up toward the gas tank, then again Mass Ave into the northbound O'Neill Tunnel. Kristen Eck in the Needham Bank Road Report.
8: And then to the south of town, we have a new crash coming in on Route 3 southbound at Derby Street in Hingham. So that's by the lane drop. That's going to slow you down there. Then Kendrick Street pretty much onto 93 northbound as you make your way on 95 south 128. We have a crash at 24. And that's why that's so slow there. That we heard last, we heard anyway. It's in the left-hand lane. And we cleared that earlier crash, 495 northbound at 95 in Foxborough. Residual delays and still a couple of miles of delay with that right lane blocked on 290 westbound with a fuel leak and disabled truck by Main Street in Shrewsbury. Gina Tempesta, WBZ's traffic on the threes.
0: Carl Erickson now checking the 4-day WBZ AccuWeather forecast. Yeah, we're going to get some sprinkles and spritzes and rain over the weekend, but we may get to enjoy an entire evening tonight.
10: Yeah, that's right, Ben. Not too bad out there this evening. We've had a pretty nice afternoon with those temperatures at close to 60.

0: Man, not a total washout this weekend either, but there will be times of a little bit of rain here and there. As we go deeper into tonight, though, a few of those showers will be sneaking into the northern and western suburbs after midnight. Lows dipping to near 40 out into the western suburbs, 48 in Boston. It will be a cooler day tomorrow. A lot of clouds around, a couple of showers, but again, not a total washout with a high of 56. Could be a period of steadier rain, though, tomorrow night, especially Cape and Islands. That'll quickly move off to the northeast down to 45. So by the time we head into Sunday, some drier air will filter on in. In fact, should break for some sunshine in the afternoon, high 58. And warming up on Monday with a lot of sunshine overhead, high 66. I'm AccuWeather meteorologist Kai Erickson, WBZ, Boston's News Radio.
1: 64 in Duxbury, 64 in Taunton. It is 62 degrees in Leominster. Lawrence is at 61, 64 in Boston. 526 New England Business. It just opened as an Amazon fulfillment center. Now it's sold for nine figures. The Boston Business Journal reports the facility in Wilmington has been owned under a partnership with Camber Development of Boston and Wheelock Street Capital of Greenwich, Connecticut. The warehouse has since been sold to an affiliate of Fidelity Investments. Wall Street had a couple of records today. The S&P 500 was up by 21 points, a record close. The NASDAQ up 222 points, a record close. No record for you, Dow, losing 153 points. Coming up on WBZ, a proposal from Iran, not enough for President Trump to talk peace.
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1: 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Good afternoon. I'm Ben Parker. Here's what's happening. You pick the cliche. Backs against the wall, do or die, whatever you want. That's the Bruins tonight at the Garden against the Buffalo Sabres in Game 6 of their playoff series. WBZ's Kyle Bray has more from the Garden.
11: It's a big weekend for Boston sports as both the Bruins and Celtics face a potential early end to their playoff hopes. The Bruins are up first against the Sabres, and Bruins fans are feeling optimistic that the series can go the distance.
12: I'm feeling good. I like it. Swayman chirped him a little bit, got him going, and Pasternak got him going and said, you know, be loud tonight.
13: We need Swayman to stand on his head. They need to put pucks on net, attack the boards, and score more goals than the other team, and they'll win.
11: And should the Bruins and Celtics seasons both end this weekend, Boston fans will be left with the Red Sox, who are off to a pretty rough start. But that won't rain on some folks' parades.
13: Even when the Red Sox sink, it'll be 85 and sunny. You can't go wrong with that. I'll take that all day, every day.
11: From the Garden, Kyle Bray, WBZ, Boston's News Radio.
1: President Trump today rejecting Iran's latest proposal to end the war.
14: President Trump says Iran's latest proposal for ending the war is not good enough. Nearly as soon as the plan was delivered.
15: I'm not satisfied with it, so we'll see what happens.
14: The president did not elaborate.
15: They're asking for things that I can't agree with.
14: A shaky ceasefire has largely stopped the fighting in Iran, but there's still a standoff over the Strait of Hormuz that's pressuring the global economy. And while Iran's disjointed leadership has made strides toward unifying around a resolution, the president's not sure they'll ever get there.
15: They all want to make a deal, but they're all messed up.
14: Sagar Meghani, Washington.
1: Driving home, more tariffs. The president says he'll increase tariffs charged on cars and trucks from the European Union next week to 25%. The president and the European Commission president had agreed to a trade deal last July. It set 15% as the tariff on most goods. The president in a social media post says the EU is not complying with that deal. President Trump says he's thinking about a taxpayer-funded takeover of Spirit Airlines.
16: The president says he'll support a takeover only if it's good for the country.
15: Hey, you know what it is? USA first, America first, that's my fight, including with airlines.
16: Trump told reporters he wants to save American jobs.
15: Something we're not looking to get involved with, but if we can, it's 14,000 jobs. I would say we're driving a tough deal, but it's one of those things. We'll do it or we won't.
16: Labor groups support the takeover, but opponents wonder about bailing out an airline that has twice filed for bankruptcy protection. Linda Kenyon, CBS News, The White House.
1: Hey, look at the time. It's graduation season. So, what do grads want?
17: 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A recent Gift List 2026 graduation survey shows flexible gifts, including gift cards, maybe to Target or Amazon, and subscription services, whether to the gym or their favorite app, rank among the most popular choices across both groups. Different diplomas can mean different dreams, but either way, you'll be giving the best gift. I'm Monica Nelson.
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18: Yeah, I hope I can help, because it is a very tough ride out there right now. We're advising people to pretty much avoid the turnpike if you can right now. We had that left lane serious crash, Ben, a couple of hours ago involving a car fire before 146 in Millbury. Only the right-hand lane is getting by right now. You're backed up a good 8 miles or so. It's going to cost you a good hour to get through there. And then that eastbound ride is going to slow you down from 95 to Newton Corner. And then again, if you're heading into downtown Boston, that's a slow one from Market Street to Fenway. Looks a little bit better as you get onto the expressway in 93. Let's check out how the expressway is doing now with Kristen Ack and the Needham Bank Road Report.
19: Unfortunately, not better, Gina, on the expressway southbound out of the O'Neill Tunnel down toward the Fortress Building. Then more delays from the Neponset River down to Braintree. Northbound expressway, you're in it from Braintree right up past Freeport Street. Again, Mass Ave up into the tunnel. Kristen Ack in the Needham Bank Road Report.
18: And very busy on Sturrow Drive. Eastbound is actually back to Soldiers Field Road to River Street all the way to the connector. Westbound is going to slow you down to Beacon Street and hit the brakes again at a Mass Ave as you make your way to and from the airport, the Sumner and the Ted back to the airport. And the Ted eastbound is jammed about halfway through. To the south of town, split now down to a crash at Derby Street in Hingham. 93 northbound just cleared an earlier crash at 24 in Randall. So we have residual delays there. 95 5 northbound. We have a left lane disabled vehicle at Route 16 in Newton to watch out for, and still a slow ride as they clean up this earlier fuel spill on 290 westbound at Main Street in Shrewsbury. Gina Tempesta, WBC's traffic on the 3s.
1: Well, a pretty nice day today with the sun shining on this May the 1st. Temperatures into the 60s in many places, and we're still in the 60s now as we get later into the afternoon. And we've kept the sun out. Well, we didn't do that, but nature did. But the sun will eventually set, and we will have some clouds in here later tonight. Partly cloudy early, mostly cloudy later. After midnight is when there may be a few showers popping up west and northwest of the city. 40 in the coldest suburbs, 48 downtown. Tomorrow, there'll be some showers around, scattered about, not everywhere, not all the time, but nonetheless, they'll be out there. 56 for the high tomorrow. And then a coastal storm will spread some rain across the area tomorrow night. City southward toward the Cape and Islands should see the steadiest of that rain. And rain in the morning on Sunday gives way to clouds that break for some afternoon sun. Temperatures in the upper 50s, and it'll be a warm day on Monday. Matter of fact, really nice with sunshine and temperatures in the mid to upper 60s. Right now, it is 63 degrees in Boston. The best-selling author of The Perfect Storm was back in Gloucester, helping in the wake of another maritime tragedy hitting that community.
20: He's a Belmont native who now splits his time between New York and Cape Cod, but Sebastian Younger has enduring ties to Gloucester and its fishing community.
21: I did a lot of work here researching The Perfect Storm, and then the book came out, and I kept coming back here in the movie, and so it always feels like coming home.
20: Younger spent yesterday afternoon at the Crow's Nest, the bar above which he lived in the early 90s as he worked on The Perfect Storm. He was there due to another tragedy, January 6th. Of the Lily Jean and the loss of 7 crew, and once again reflecting on the effects that tragedy has on this community.
21: And it's a community that's made, by necessity, made stronger by tragedy, right? When tragedy strikes, people come together and it forms bonds that are very, very strong and will last a lifetime, generation.
20: Younger shared his thoughts last night at Gloucester Stage in an event raising money for the families of the Lily Jean's crew. Kendall Buell, WBZ. Boston's News Radio.
1: MSPCA Angels looking for the public's help. An emaciated dog was picked up by Boston Animal Control in Dorchester last month. They want to know where it came from. Animal Control found the cane corso and brought him to Angel Animal Medical Center, where they say he was skin and bones and severely underweight. He's stable now. Investigators are looking to figure out what happened. The pups are in need of cookies. That's the message from the City of Boston's Animal Care and Control team. The shelter's running low on treats for dogs and cats that call the place their home. They have an Amazon wish list, and they're welcoming any kind of drop-offs, including pepperoni training treats, the classic milk bones for dogs, kittens in need of greenies, catnip, and other crunchy treats. You might be inspired to donate. They keep food and drink hot and cold, but they're not supposed to do this. Defective stoppers leads to a recall of more than 8 million Thermos containers.
22: Thermos is recalling more than 8 million stainless King food jars and Sportsman food and beverage bottles. Thermos says it's received at least 27 complaints of the product's stoppers forcibly ejecting and causing lacerations and other injuries. At least 3 users reported permanent vision loss after being struck in the eye. Owners of the recalled Thermos containers should stop using them immediately and contact the company for a free replacement part or bottle.
1: That is CBS's Carissa Lawson. 5:38, we're off to Wall Street, the business world, with Andrew O'Day at Bloomberg at the end of the week.
23: Today, a reminder that if stock in a company goes way up, that's not necessarily good news for everyone at the company. Shares of cosmetics conglomerate Estee Lauder rose as much as 13% today following its announcement that it's cutting 3,000 jobs, on top of the 7,000 jobs it had set last year for elimination. A better reason for stocks to go up: Iran has delivered a new proposal to the U.S., and that raised some peace hopes today. NASDAQ gained 222, S&P up 21 to records. Dow, though, slipped 153. Andrew O'Day, Bloomberg Business on WBZ, Boston's News Radio.
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4: You know, it's about little details now, and you have to win at home anyway, so... 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
5: That was Marco Sturm today, ahead of the Bruins' win-or-go-home Game 6 tonight at the Garden, where the Bees have gone winless this postseason. 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He really enjoyed it from the first to the last minute.
4: The way they came in, they competed, they set the tone right away. They scored. We almost didn't even care, because we just had that mindset. We're going to win this game tonight. And as long as they give me that feeling, and I will be fine. So it was a very fun game to coach last game, because I had that feeling from start to finish.
5: Brian Antonelli, WBZ, Boston's News Radio.
1: 5:43, traffic and weather. Together, the Subaru retailers of New England all-wheel drive traffic on the threes. That turnpike's a real headache, Gina.
18: Yeah, it really is. It's going to cost you about an hour to get through this. We had that earlier crash, Ben. Only the right lane still getting by. Turnpike westbound, we had a multi-vehicle crash with a car fire before 146 in Millbury. We're about to good 8 miles or so. So again, we're clocking that about a good hour, so you want to stay over to the right that entire time. And then the right on the eastbound side, that's going to cost you a little bit of time anyway, just about 95 as you make your way to Newton Corner, and then from Cambridge Street to 93 as you head into downtown. Let's check that downtown right and see how that looks now with Kristen Ack and the Needham Bank Road Report.
19: Gina, it is not fun on Storrow Drive East. That is jammed back onto Soldiers Field Road, which is back to River Street. Stays like that all the way to Leverett Circle. The Leverett down ramp jammed end to end. Westbound side of Storrow, very slow out toward the Hatchell. The Tobin Bridge inbound is backed up on the Charlestown side, getting in the City Square Tunnel. It's busy in the Sumner Tunnel. Ted Williams Tunnel west back to the airport. 1A North is about a 1-2 light cycle way to Boardman Street. Kristen Ack in the Needham Bank Road Report.
18: And then the expressway is going to slow you down coming out of the Tip O'Neill down to Columbia Road East, Milton to the Split, northbound Split, up to Neponset, now Mass Ave in Split, down to a crash clearing a Derby Street by the lane drop on Route 3 southbound. We have a left lane breakdown at Route 16 in Newton on 95 northbound 128, and then 128 southbound 95. We have a left lane crash coming in at 109 in Dedham. Gina Tempesta, WBC's traffic on the threes.
1: Pretty decent early evening coming our way. We had the really sunny skies. sunrise today. We still have the sun up, and temperatures into the 60s will fall back into the 50s and then eventually into the 40s later on tonight. But we will stay dry this evening with partly cloudy skies as we head through the night. Overnight, mostly cloudy skies, and eventually there may be some showers, especially west and northwest of the city. So something to watch out for overnight tonight. Into tomorrow, not all the time, but in some places there'll be showers tomorrow with a high of 56. Coastal storm will be spreading some rain across the area tomorrow night, and the steadiest city south down to the Cape and the islands before the rain pushes out on Sunday, and eventually we bring in some sunshine for Sunday afternoon. Temperatures with the breeze, 58, some sun, and a high of 66 on Monday.
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1: Good afternoon. I'm Ben Parker. Here are the five things you need to know at 5:45. President Trump says he's not satisfied with Iran's latest proposal in negotiations to end the war between the countries. The president also says he'll place a 25% tariff on all cars from the European Union and accuses the region of not agreeing to a trade deal. Spirit Airlines set to close its operations after a government bailout deal falls through. They could close this weekend. Jury selection in the trial of former Patriots player Stephon Diggs is set to begin on Monday. He's accused of strangling his former private chef. Alston's new food hall is now open for business. WBZ's Jay Willett dives in.
6: Novo Marketplace on Brighton Avenue kicked off its soft opening with vendors serving up everything from Indian classics at Tabla Express to crispy chicken, ramen, and Japanese souffle pancakes that jiggle at Fluffy Fluffy, all under one roof.
7: It's mostly like Chinese foods, Malitzi, Sanjin chicken steak. And there are Vietnamese cuisine, there is Indonesian cuisine here.
6: Marketer Samet Koch says the 200-seat space was built for the community. Store manager Nick Abraham says mark your calendars. The grand opening is August 1st.
8: Monday through Thursday, 9 to 10 p.m., 9 a.m. to 10 p.m. Friday through Sunday, 9 a.m. to 11 p.m.
6: I tried the juicy cheesy bun from Hangover, a Turkish spot, and a Korean corn dog, of course.
8: We've contacted Berkeley. And some of their students will be coming out to perform.
6: In Alston, Jay Willett, WBZ, Boston's News Radio.
1: Local union workers rally for May Day in the heart of downtown today, celebrating and advocating for workers' rights.
11: Under the shadows of the skyscrapers of the financial district, a symphony of horns, cowbells, whistles, and more as union workers from all over the state rally to celebrate May Day. This year's celebration coincides with the 140th anniversary of a general strike that led to the creation of the 8-hour workday. Michael Sabatoni is with the Labor's International Union of North America, and he says it's important to celebrate the hard-fought wins by the working class throughout history.
9: None of this was easy to get, and just as long as it took for us to get it, we can lose it just as quick.
11: Shamia Turner is with the Sheet Metal Workers Union Local 17, and she says now more than ever, workers need to be united.
12: They're playing the oldest trick in the book on us, which is divide and conquer. They're getting us to point fingers at each other. They are laughing at us. And in this moment, it's so important for us to stand together.
11: From downtown, Kyle Bray, WBZ, Boston's News Radio.
1: Governor Maura Healey and Attorney General Andrea Campbell are opposing the transmission utilities request to the Federal Energy Regulatory Commission to drive up their profits. The governor calling the proposal outrageous, and in a statement says as Massachusetts actively works to lower energy costs, this increase would negate that work. The Attorney General says it's price gouging, and she plans to continue to advocate for Massachusetts consumers. Some potentially new evidence connected to convicted sex offender Jeffrey Epstein.
25: The New York Times is reporting that Jeffrey Epstein may have written a suicide note before he killed himself in jail. Epstein's former cellmate Nicholas Tartaglione tells the Times the note was found inside a book after Epstein's first suicide attempt in July of 2019, and it's now sealed as part of Tartaglione's criminal case. Sources tell ABC News federal prosecutors in New York who charged Epstein with sex trafficking minors did not know about the note, but it appears to be referenced in a document in the Epstein files.
1: That is ABC's Rena Roy. Things appear to be springing to life in the city of Boston. Nice day today, and WBZ's James Rojas went out to the Back Bay to find out how people are reacting.
26: Flowers aren't the only things popping up right now. So are outdoor dining patios in the city of Boston. That, along with a sunny day, have folks walking with a little more pep in their step, with plans to make the most of it.
27: Yes, we are so excited to be able to not have to bundle up to go outside, and
13: Yeah, it's crazy. All these restaurants, they're setting up their outdoor dining. It looks awesome.
14: This is really great.
13: Once the weather gets nice, I feel like everyone comes out of their home and their shell and gets out there and definitely out and eating and everything. Yep, for sure.
15: Walking in the public garden. Yeah. And having coffee outside.
16: It's nice.
15: Yeah.
17: And just enjoy it before eventually winter comes around again.
26: Yeah, let's not mention winter for a while. In the Back Bay, James Rojas, WBZ, Boston's News Radio.
1: And this first weekend of May is set to be a busy one, as we hear from WBZ's Drew Mulholland.
20: Yeah, a lot going on in Lowell this weekend. And how about Sunday? The Tufts Medicine Lowell General Hospital team walk for cancer care. This guy, Duke Duchesne, is doing it. He loves the whole atmosphere out there.
21: The musicians and choral groups along the way and other volunteers offering water and clapping to encourage us as we walk.
20: Duke is 90 years young getting it done out there. That a boy.
21: The camaraderie of fellow walkers makes the walk seem very short. All of it is joyful, positive, and fun.
20: And Duke Duchesne just happens to be the father of Lori Grandy, our very own, who's hosting this thing on Sunday. Nice job, Duke. Nice job, Lori. Get involved out there if you can. Sunday in Lowell, the Tufts Medicine Lowell General Hospital team walk for cancer care. Drew Mulholland, WBZ, Boston's News Radio.
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1: 553, traffic and weather together. The Subaru retailers of New England all-wheel drive traffic on the threes. Got a lot of things we got to get out of here, Gina.
18: Yeah, we've got a lot of stuff to get through, that's for sure, Ben, including this crash. Still in the clearing stages on Route 3 southbound by the lane drop at Derby Street in Hingham. You're back to the split. We have a left lane disabled at 16 in Newton on 95 northbound 128, and then southbound a left lane crash at 109 in Dedham. You're backed up a couple of miles there. And then typical delays getting onto 93. After that, we're still seeing some heavy-duty delays on the turnpike westbound from 85 to 495, and then still about 8 miles to this earlier crash, with only the right lane still getting by now at on the turnpike westbound at the 146 in Millbury. It's going to cost you about an hour to get through that. Eastbound is going to slow you down from 95 to Newton Corner, and then as you're coming into the city, that's going to slow you down from just about Cambridge Street, actually almost Market Street now, to Fenway. Let's see what the downtown ride looks like. One last time this afternoon with Kristen Knack and the Needham Bank Road Report.
19: Gina, we've got lots of folks heading into town with the Red Sox and Astros, along with the Bruins and the Sabres playing in town tonight. So Storrow Drive is still backed up to the BU Bridge on the eastbound side. Stays like that in past the Kenmore exit all the way to Leverett Circle. Storrow West is no picnic either. Leverett down ramp, crawling end to end. That's got the Tobin Bridge inbound backed up out of the City Square Tunnel. Sumner Tunnel back beyond the footbridge. The Ted Williams Tunnel West is still back to the airport, but 1A North does look like it's starting to ease out up at Boardman Street. Kristen Ack in the Nita Bank Road Report.
18: And then leaving the city, typical delays off the Zakin Bridge into the tunnel onto the expressway to Columbia Road, and then East Milton to the Split. Northbound very heavy from the Split up to Neponset, then Mass Ave, and still about a 4-mile delay around this earlier fuel spill in the cleanup stages, 290 westbound by Main Street in Shrewsbury. Gina Tempesta, WBZ's traffic on the 3s.
1: A check of the 4-day WBZ AccuWeather forecast now. Here's Carl.
0: Partly cloudy this evening, then becoming mostly cloudy late tonight with a couple of showers after midnight, especially west and northwest of the city. Lows from near 40 in the coldest inland suburbs, 48 in Boston. Cloudy and cooler tomorrow with a couple of showers, high 56. Perhaps a period of steadier rain tomorrow night, especially from the city on south to the Cape and Islands. A little leftover rain on Sunday, otherwise clouds give way to some sunshine, high 58. And warmer on Monday with a nice afternoon under sunshine, high 66. I'm AccuWeather meteorologist Kai Erickson, WBZ, Boston's News Radio.
1: TGIF. Fitchburg's at 62, Fairhaven's at 56, Framingham's at 63, and it is 64 degrees in Boston. 555, technology designed to help boost mood and mental well-being, is getting more popular these days.
2: You've probably heard of apps like Headspace or Calm. Maybe you've even tried one during a stressful day. Turns out you're not alone. From short meditation sessions to sleep and stress tracking wearables, more people than ever are using these tools as part of daily self-care. Experts say whether it's a quick breathing exercise, a sleep story, or maybe just a quiet, peaceful minute, small things do add up. Grandview Research confirmed it's just another way to feel a little better day to day. I'm Monica Nelson.
1: Are you for real? Well, is your music?
3: You're making real for me.
1: A popular music streaming service says it's trying to crack down on music generated by artificial intelligence.
4: Spotify now says it's going to hand out special verification check marks to artists on the platform, intended to distinguish human-made music from AI-generated content. The company says it's taking into account signifiers of human behavior, like whether the band in question has tour dates or a social media presence. Spotify says it'll be a slow rollout, meaning if you don't see a green check mark next to an artist right now, that doesn't necessarily mean it's AI. Mike Dubusky, ABC News.
1: 557 coming up on WBZ. A former Patriots player is set to appear in court for his trial on Monday. Last court appearance today before jury selection begins.
5: When you hear it.

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9: 64 degrees with a blue sky overhead and a breeze in the air in Boston. Good afternoon and happy May Day. I'm Madison Rogers. Here's what's happening at 6 o'clock. Tonight marks 2 months since a war began, and the White House argues a war is over, at least for now, with a ceasefire still in place. The declaration comes as a legal deadline arrives and diplomatic efforts falter.
10: The president is turning thumbs down to Iran's latest proposal.
11: They want to make a deal, but I'm not satisfied with it.
10: Trump also rejected getting congressional approval for the war now that it's passing the 60-day mark.
11: But we're always in touch with Congress, but nobody's ever sought it before. Nobody's ever asked for it before. It's never been used before. Why should we be different?
10: Trump deemed the War Powers Act unconstitutional. It requires congressional approval for war after 60 days. Linda Kenyon, CBS News, the White House.
9: The War Powers Act has been used before. Massachusetts Congressman Seth Moulton introduced a War Powers resolution today. He's calling the war illegal and accusing Republicans in Congress of ignoring their constitutional duty. The energy crisis fueled by the war is impacting planes, trains, and automobiles with the summer travel season approaching.
12: Parts of Europe are still worrying about how to fuel planes during the busy travel season.
13: The peak of the crisis will probably be felt in jet fuel, meaning people will fly less.
12: Analyst Dmitry Zhidanikov says jet fuel takes time to produce, so shortages at busy hubs like the UK could cause a ripple effect worldwide.
13: We're looking at a lot of flight cancellations this summer and a big staycation drive if the situation is not sorted within the next couple of weeks.
9: That's CBS's Cammie McCormick reporting. In a matter of hours, Spirit Airlines may shut down.
14: Spirit had been talking with the Trump administration about a $500 million aid package, but the airline's bondholders balked at the proposal, and the airline is running out of cash. It's $5 billion in the red. The recent surge in jet fuel prices because of the war in Iran hasn't helped. Sources tell CBS News the administration will not make any last-minute effort to bail out Spirit. Travel experts say customers holding tickets for canceled Spirit flights will have to try to get refunds through their credit card companies. Michael Wallace, CBS News.
9: An ex-Stoughton police officer is charged with killing Sandra Birchmore. Matthew Farwell arrested after an FBI investigation. But the state medical examiner's office has stood by its determination that the pregnant 23-year-old died by suicide in 2021 until now. The officer or the office now lists Birchmore's manner of death as undetermined and her cause of death as asphyxia, not asphyxia by hanging specifically. The medical examiner says there's information available now that hadn't been available then. Farwell has pleaded not guilty, accused of killing Birchmore in her Canton apartment and staging it to look like a suicide. He is due to face trial in October. Coming up in a couple of minutes, May Day action around Boston. Right now, it's 6:03, and we go to the Subaru Retailers of New England. All-wheel drive traffic on the threes. Happy Friday, Gina.
5: Yeah, happy Friday to you too, Madison. But boy, it's still a very tough one on the roadways right now. Lots of folks in a lot of traffic. We're going to start with a new crash that's coming in on 95, 128 southbound, right at the turnpike. And then as you continue that right on 95, 128, we have a left lane crash working at 109 in Dedham. You're back to Kendrick Street. And then the rest of the ride to the south is getting a little bit better. It's a little slow on 93 northbound approaching 138 and much better on Route 3 southbound. We just cleared that earlier crash in Hingham by Derby Street. A little bit better on the turnpike on that westbound side. We still have about a 7 mile backup though as that cleanup continues from a serious crash before 146 in Millbury. It's going to cost you about 30 minutes to get through there. And then the eastbound ride is busy for folks coming into the city. You're back from Market Street all the way to 93. Downtown Boston Stereo Drive is back onto Soldiers Field Road to about Mass Avenue, a little break in the action, and then slow from Beacon Street to the connector. That westbound ride is going to slow you down from Beacon out to Mass Ave. Sumner and the Ted still back to the airport, and then 290 westbound, still about 4 miles of backed up traffic with that disabled truck with a fuel spill. Right lanes blocked at Main Street in Shrewsbury. 290 eastbound, new crash coming in Worcester at Kelly Square. Gina Tempesta, WBC's Traffic on the Threes.
9: Looking at the four-day forecast, it's partly cloudy to start, then mostly cloudy later on tonight with some showers, mainly at north and northwest of Boston. The lows will range from near 40 for the coldest inland suburbs to 48 in Boston. Tomorrow is cloudy and cooler with a couple of showers around, the highs around 56. A coastal storm arrives tomorrow night with rain steadiest from the city on south. Then Sunday, we'll have some rain in the morning, but it's clouds breaking for some afternoon sunshine later on. Highs around 58, up to 66 for Monday with sunshine much of the time. And it is a lovely Friday evening out there right now. 64 degrees in Brockton, 59 in Worcester, 62 in Chelmsford. In Boston, it's 64, and it is a bit gusty. I'm seeing 20, 30 mile an hour winds at 6:05. Raising a glass in the Granite State, downtown Laconia is about to become the first place in New Hampshire where you can take your boozy beverage of choice for a walk.
7: The freedom to stroll downtown with an open container is limited to a very specific area of Laconia and specific conditions. 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
15: You want to purchase an alcoholic drink within one of these places, and you want to take it, it's a beautiful day, and you want to walk around and just enjoy the outdoors in that district, then you're allowed to do that. 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
7: Now this kicks off May 21st, Thursdays through Saturdays, noon to 8. The New Hampshire legislature voted last summer to allow municipalities the freedom to create these social districts. Laconia and Concord have taken them up on that. Nashua, Keene, and Portsmouth have said no thanks. Kendall Buell, WBZ. Boston's News Radio.
9: Making sure May Day's roots aren't forgotten. It's been a day of rallies and marches for local labor leaders. Organizers say their message this year is that workers have the power, not the billionaires. Earlier, Massachusetts Senator Ed Markey and Congresswoman Ayanna Pressley rallied alongside the Coalition of Logan Airport Workers, representing everyone from pilots and flight attendants to janitors, even app drivers. Markey says we're fighting for dignity, opportunity, and justice for all working people. And when we fight together, we win. There are promising signs in classrooms in a new report from Opportunity Boston. It's a look at cradle-to-career student outcomes from an organization that spent years linking up other organizations and collecting data, trying to get kids the support they need. Aisha Kamarts is the executive director.
16: And we see an 8% increase in kindergarten readiness MAP literacy scores, which are the assessment that children take as they're entering kindergarten. For students with disabilities, we actually see closer to an 11 to 12% increase.
9: That's comparing data just over the past few years. High school graduations ticked up and dropouts have ticked down. The more alarming numbers include reading and math scores, with well over half of third and sixth graders failing to meet expectations.
16: In these times when resources are getting stretched, the closer we get to the neighborhoods, the more that we're able to understand where the inequities are, where the resources are, and how we can really connect to the resources that exist and build resources that are needed.
9: She says it's clear that long-term investments in local kids are paying off. It's time for Bloomberg Business at 6:08, and here's Andrew O'Day.
17: Talks between the federal government and bankrupt Spirit Airlines have fallen apart, so now Spirit will too. Sources say the airline is preparing to cease all operations, saying it was not able to secure agreements between certain bondholders and the government to keep it in business. The president has suggested a rescue plan is not completely done, but Spirit is moving ahead with its wind down. On Wall Street, we started with across-the-board gains to begin the month following word Iran has sent a new proposal to stop the war. By day's end, the Dow had slipped 153. NASDAQ, though, rose 222, S&P up 21. Those indexes to records. Andrew O'Day, Bloomberg Business on WBZ, Boston's News Radio.
9: Coming up, the end of an era in New Hampshire, why a century-old family restaurant has closed down after generations.
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5: Following back-to-back 76ers wins, the Celtics now need to play a Game 7 tomorrow night at the Garden.
6: I'm very impressed, so impressed that I believe that the Philadelphia 76ers are going to win this series.
5: That was Kendrick Perkins on ESPN's First Take today, and his biggest concern for the Seas is on the defensive side of the ball, because they have no answer for Tyrese Maxey, and Joel Embiid is exposing their lack of bigs. Also, after praising Jaylen Brown all season, Perk said he needs to step up.
6: He finished, in my opinion, should have finished top five in MVP votes. He was. You got to show it, because Jason Tatum has done an outstanding job since coming back, of somewhat taking a back seat to Jaylen Brown and saying, hey, man, I'm not in your way. Do your thing. Right. Well, the stage is set. You got to dance.
5: Brian Antonelli, WBZ, Boston's News Radio.
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8: Thanks, Madison, and good evening. I'm going to start off with some good news. All lanes have been reopened in the Turnpike westbound with this earlier serious crash and car fire before 146 in Millbury, but we still are in recovery mode. You're still about backed up about 6 miles there, so it's going to cost you a good 15 minutes or so, but again, all lanes have been reopened. That eastbound ride is going to slow you down at Newton Corner, and then again, if you're coming into the city from Market Street to Fenway, downtown Boston Stereo Drive is backing onto Soldiers Field Road. Road, almost to River Street on that eastbound side. Westbound's very heavy out to Mass Ave as well. The Sumner and the Ted still back to the airport. Now, to the west of town in Shrewsbury, you still have that disabled truck and a fuel spill. Right lane blocked at Main Street on 290 westbound. You're backed up a good 6 miles there. On the southbound side of 95-128, we have a crash working at the Turnpike. That's all jammed. And then jammed after that with a crash clearing at 109 in Dedham on 95 southbound. 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Gina Tempesta, WBZ's Traffic on the Threes.
7: Our clear-skied evening turns into a mostly cloudy night with some showers around, mainly west and northwest of the city. Boston dips into the 40s tonight, while the coldest inland suburbs get down to around 40. Then tomorrow, it's cloudy and cooler, a couple showers around and a high around 56. Tomorrow night, a coastal storm overspreads the area. That should be coming down the hardest from the city down south toward the Cape and Islands. Then Sunday, rain in the morning and clouds breaking for some afternoon sunshine, temps in the upper 50s. We could get into the upper 60s on Monday, and it should be sunny much of the time. Right now in Boston, it is 64 degrees and feeling more like 60.
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7: Good Friday evening. I'm Madison Rogers. Here are the five things you need to know. Just in, a court has put on hold mailing mifepristone prescriptions across the U.S., restricting abortion access. After a government bailout deal collapsed, Spirit Airlines says it's getting ready to shut down entirely. President Trump announces a 25% tariff on all European cars. The Bristol District Attorney says it considers the death of an infant in Taunton suspicious and investigations underway. And shock on the campus of Northeastern. A level 2 sex offender has been arrested, accused of hiding in a women's bathroom on campus. WBZ TV's Mike Sullivan reports the school had given this man a trespassing notice before, but didn't know he was on campus Wednesday until dining room staff spotted him in a restroom stall.
9: A graduation week Northeastern students may never forget, yet some aspects they may try to forget, following a spree of violence on or near their campus. The latest happening inside this dorm, Stetson Hall East. That's where police say a level 2 sex offender hid for hours in a woman's bathroom before pulling a fire alarm and trying to escape.
10: I would definitely not feel safe. I'm happy I don't live in that dorm, but being a freshman in that dorm, you're not really sure what's going on. That's definitely pretty scary.
9: Police say Brandon Owagboro exited through an emergency door in the dining hall. When officers spotted him, they say he ran toward an officer and started a scuffle. That's when he bit the officer and put his mouth around their holstered firearm.
7: Again, Owagboro is in custody. There are new charges against a Bridgewater couple who allegedly stole thousands of dollars in donations meant for a local homeless man. The Plymouth County DA announcing a grand jury indictment charging Rachel Caddis and Brian Ferreira with larceny, embezzlement, and misleading a police officer. It's alleged the couple persuaded hundreds of people to donate more than $17,000 to a GoFundMe campaign they claimed would be used to obtain housing for a man named Greg. That fundraiser started last March. Last July, Greg died, and it's alleged he was never given access to any of the money. The couple has denied any wrongdoing. Caddis and Ferreira pleaded not guilty to separate felony charges last August, but at least one of those charges has since been dropped. The DA says the couple will answer to the new charges in Brockton Superior Court. Starting today, you could be grandfathered in, even great grandfathered in to being Canadian. A change of citizenship rules has gone into effect. WBZ's Amanda Keene has the details.
11: It's not quite as easy as waking up a dual citizen, but millions of Americans will now get the opportunity that they haven't had before, and that's to apply to be a Canadian citizen based on their grandparents' place of birth. Up until now, only children of citizens have qualified, but with a recent rule change, grandchildren of citizens are welcome. That now includes Mary Mangan of Somerville, who will be taking advantage of this opportunity.
12: Well, I couldn't believe it at first because I had looked into it years ago. The barriers at the time were just way too daunting. I never thought it would actually become a simple process.
11: The real perk? It's only $55 to apply. Mangan is just one of the estimated 300,000 Massachusetts residents who have Canadian ancestry, according to data from the U.S. Census Bureau.
12: I'm quite sure that there's a lot of people that I know in my family and outside of my family who are all eligible for this, and I expect a lot of interest.
11: It's not always easy. Paperwork from over 100 years ago can be hard to find. But for Mary, it was worth it. Amanda Keene, WBZ, Boston's News Radio.
7: It's the end of the story for an iconic New Hampshire country store run by the same family for over 150 years. WBZ's Sherry Small reports from Hooksett.
13: Can't believe they're closed. because usually every time I come here, it's always very busy.
14: Kathy showed up to have breakfast at the restaurant inside the historic Roby store, not far off Route 3 in Hooksett, New Hampshire, to find the business has closed its doors for good.
13: I've come here once for lunch, but usually I come here for breakfast, and it's delicious.
14: The country store is the oldest continuously operating business in the area, the building protected under historical status. The owners didn't want to talk, but posted on Facebook that the distance between the store and the Roby Farm in Pyrmont, New Hampshire, where they source most of their products, is just too far.
13: And that's where they get all their produce, homemade sausage, a lot of beef that you can buy.
14: The farm is still open. In Hooksett, Sherry Small, WBZ, Boston's News Radio.
7: Jury selection is set to start Monday in the assault case against former New England Patriot Stephon Diggs. Today brought a final pretrial hearing in Dedham District Court. Both sides say they're ready. Diggs has pleaded not guilty to misdemeanor assault and felony strangulation charges. Diggs' former private chef says he turned violent in a dispute over pay back in December, punching her, trying to choke her. Diggs' attorneys say he is completely

0: We're going to offer her a deal, and she can decide not to go and send her attorney to represent her. If she pleads guilty, she would avoid jail, but she would get probation for 12 months, and then she would have to go to DUI classes.
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1: Subaru Retailers of New England. All-wheel drive traffic on the threes now. And it is messy out there, Gina.
9: Yeah, it's still a very tough ride, especially in and out of the city, Vanessa. We're going to start off on the expressway coming out of the Tip O'Neill Tunnel. Still tight down to Columbia Road. And then from East Milton down to a crash at the off-ramp to a Furnace Brook Parkway. That northbound ride, very heavy as you make your way from the split up to Neponset. Not too bad, actually, into the tunnel. Just a little sluggish after that. The Sumner and the Ted still back to the airport. And Stero Drive still messy back to where on Soldiers Field Road, back to a River Street stop and go all the way to the connector. That westbound ride, lots of folks headed over to Fenway, and that's going to slow you down past Mass Ave right now. The rest of the ride, we have a lot of problems still to get through. We have a new left lane crash on 495 southbound at 2A in Littleton, still about 6 miles of residual delays from that earlier crash in the turnpike westbound before 146 in Millbury. 290 westbound, about 6 miles delay there as they clean up a fuel spill over in the right hand lane at Main Street. Again, in the Shrewsbury stretch, clearing a crash at the turnpike on 12895 southbound. That's still a little slow as you make your way down from the Waltham stretch. And then the good news is we cleared an earlier crash on 95 south at 109 in Dedham. Just some residual delays there as well. Gina Tempesta, WBC's Traffic on the Threes.
1: And here's AccuWeather's Carl Erickson with the four-day forecast.
10: Partly cloudy through this evening and becoming cloudy later on tonight with a couple of showers developing, especially after midnight and mainly west and northwest of the city. Lows ranging from near 40 for the coldest inland suburbs to 48 in Boston. Then a cloudy and cooler day tomorrow with a couple of showers around, high 56. A coastal storm will spread steadier rain across the area tomorrow night, especially from the city on south of the Cape and the islands. And a little leftover rain early Sunday morning, otherwise becoming breezy as clouds give way to some sunshine, high 58, and warmer and nicer on Monday with more in the way of sunshine, high 66. I'm AccuWeather meteorologist Kai Erickson, WBZ, Boston's News Radio.
1: Right now in Boston, it's a blue sky and a breeze in the air, 64 degrees and feeling like 60 at 625. In New England business news, another big media merger is facing more challengers in court, including the state of Massachusetts. Today, Attorney General Andrea Campbell announced she's joined a bipartisan group of 13 AGs in an antitrust lawsuit against Nexstar, a media conglomerate with hundreds of TV stations, which is looking to take over rival conglomerate Tegna. It's a deal that already has a sign-off from the

0: DOJ and FCC, but a couple of weeks ago, the merger was paused by a federal judge in California. Nexstar calls the suit a misguided effort that's strangling local journalism. Campbell's office says the deal would put more programming in the hands of fewer people, hike cable bills, and significantly impact the delivery of news and other content to Americans nationwide. Locally, Nexstar owns WWLP out in Western Mass and WPRI out of Providence. It's a rite of spring and a riot of color at Boston's Museum of Fine Arts.
1: When the MFA first started Art in Bloom in 1976, they had over 4,300 people attend. Now the annual Rite of Spring event brings in nearly 30,000 people for a weekend. The event sees local garden clubs create floral arrangements interpreting different works from the collection, from masterpiece paintings to ancient bowls and urns. Linda Chernoff is the director of special events at the MFA. She says there's a lot to look forward to.
2: Back in 1976, there were 18 objects. This year we have 50 to celebrate 50 years.
1: Melanie Muggia of Andover has been designing for Art in Bloom for 20 years. This year she was assigned a classic Monet painting.
3: One of my pieces was a Buddhist temple guard, all granite. So, you know, you have to think out of the box and try to figure out how can I bring this art more alive with a floral design. But when you get colors like orange or red or yellow, you know, that's a lot of fun.
1: From the MFA, Kyle Bray, WBZ, Boston's News Radio.
0: Coming up in the news at 6:30, a federal appeals court handing a major win to abortion opponents.
4: My mom was at a family event and she was given a lottery ticket. 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
0: It's 63 degrees in Boston at 6:30. Good evening, I'm Madison Rogers, and we start this half hour with some breaking news. Access to one of the most common means of abortion has been restricted tonight. A federal appeals court out of Louisiana has blocked mail order access to mifepristone. This just came down. The court says the abortion pill can only be distributed in person at clinics. Since the overturning of Roe v. Wade, mail order prescriptions have widened to account for about two-thirds of abortions in the U.S. It might be the end of the line for a budget airline. Spirit could shut down as soon as tomorrow, reports say.
10: The Wall Street Journal is reporting that Spirit Airlines is preparing to shut down after a proposed $500 million rescue package failed to gain enough support from bondholders and the U.S. government. Although President Trump says that the government is still considering a bailout for the struggling carrier. The Journal says without the lifeline, Spirit doesn't have enough cash to maintain operations. Spirit entered into bankruptcy last August for the second time in just a year and had been cutting back on its fleet size this year to reduce costs.
0: CBS's Jason Brooks there. The president says he won't be asking Congress to approve the war in Iran as a deadline arrives under the War Powers Resolution of 1973. He argues the law's unconstitutional and a ceasefire means the war's effectively terminated.
12: The law calls on the president to end his use of the military if Congress doesn't authorize force within 60 days. President Trump says he won't be seeking approval.
13: We're always in touch with Congress, but nobody's ever sought it before. Nobody's ever asked for it before.
12: Congress was asked to authorize force after 9/11 and before the Iraq War. Maine Republican Senator Susan Collins says the law's 60-day deadline's not a suggestion. It's a requirement. It's a concern the president shrugs off.
13: I don't think that it's constitutional what they're asking for.
12: Stephen Portnoy, ABC News, Washington.
0: The president also says today that he's not satisfied with Iran's latest proposal to end the war, but that negotiations continue by phone. The president says he's putting a hefty tax on European cars next week, raising the tariff on autos made in the EU to 25%. Responding now, an EU trade official calls the threat unacceptable and says the Trump administration keeps breaking its commitments. The president says he's hiking the levy because the EU's not complying with a trade deal. That deal, signed last July, still hasn't received final approval in the European Parliament, and the White House hasn't been happy with the pace. The president's tariffs on European cars were also not among those struck down by the U.S. Supreme Court. Coming up in a couple of minutes, Bruins Nation gets ready for another do-or-die game. And we do have Bruins Nation out and about downtown. Red Sox fans, too. It's time for the Subaru Retailers of New England all-wheel drive traffic on the threes. And here's Gina Tempesta.
14: Thanks, Madison, and good evening. We still have a couple of hot spots out there to watch out for, including a left lane crash, 495 southbound at 2A in Littleton. You're backed up about a mile and a half there, and we still are dealing with a little bit of residual delay. We had a very rough afternoon on the turnpike westbound with a very serious crash by 146. All lanes have been reopened, but we're still seeing a little bit of surge of volume after that through Auburn getting past 290. Your eastbound ride, a very heavy from 95 to Newton Corner. And then from Market Street as you make your way to Fenway, the rest of your ride into the downtown stretch, Sturrow Drive, is back onto Soldiers Field Road, almost to River Street still. The westbound ride is heavy from Beacon Street to Mass Ave. The Sumner Tunnel and the TED still back to the airport. 290 on the, westbound side, you have 290. We have that disabled truck and the fuel spill. That has been cleaned up. Looks as if all the lanes have been reopened. We again have some residual delays, about 6 miles of stop and go volume. Out on the expressway southbound, we have a crash at Furnace Brook to watch out for. That northbound ride is very heavy from the split up to Neponset and a little slow into the tunnel after that. Gina Tempesta, WBC's Traffic of the Threes.
0: Clouds build tonight and bring some rain around late, mainly west and northwest of the city. Boston is down to around 48, while the coldest inland suburbs are down to around 40. Tomorrow is cooler with a couple showers around, cloudy otherwise, temps in the mid-upper 50s. We have a coastal storm moving in tomorrow night, especially south of town where the rain should be steadiest. Then Sunday, rain to start, but it's breezy later on as clouds break for some afternoon sunshine and temps approach 60 into the 60s, maybe even upper 60s for Monday, with sunshine for the most part. Right now, it is 60 degrees in Danvers. It's 61 in Marlboro, 62 in Foxborough, 63 in Boston with 10, 20 mile an hour winds and sunshine at 6:35. Bruins fans are flocking to the Garden and maybe biting their nails. It is another do-or-die playoff game against the Sabres. WBZ's Kyle Bray has been catching up with fans.
1: Even with their backs against the wall, Bruins fans are feeling optimistic as they head into Game 6 against Buffalo tonight. Matt and Chris made the trek up from Connecticut for the game. They're hoping the Bees can learn from their earlier mistakes.
15: I think after the game they lost here on Sunday, I think they want to right the ship on that one, don't you think?
16: I think you got to try to carry that momentum, learn some lessons from those first few games, especially in that third period. We got to get goals early. We got to get goals early, guys. Let's face it.
17: Get the crowd into it.
1: And the crowd is going to be a big factor tonight after David Pastrnak urged fans to be loud for this game after extending

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4: The Bruins will look to keep their season alive again tonight when they host the Sabres in Game 6 of their first-round series at 7:30. Charlie McAvoy said today the mindset is pretty much the same as last game. It's do or die.
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4: 25-year-old lefty Jake Bennett will make his big league debut for the Red Sox tonight when they host the Astros at 7:10. It'll be the Sox' first game back at Fenway Park since firing Alex Cora. And the Celtics will be at the Garden tomorrow night for Game 7 of their first-round series against the 76ers. Tip-off at 7:30. Brian Antonelli, WBZ, Boston's News Radio.
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7: Thanks, Madison, and good evening. It's been a very rough afternoon, and we are definitely not out of the woods yet. We're getting word now of a truck fire. It looks as if it may be fully engulfed on 95 southbound at Wynn Street in Burlington. Truck fire is in the breakdown lane. The emergency crews are taking the right lane right now, so we're seeing a backup there. And then on that northbound side, still very heavy from just about 3A all the way to 28, and then a little bit busy on 93 as you make your way northbound out of the city. Smallville Ave to the Cloverleaf, even southbound, is going to be a little slow now from Commerce Way down to about Spot Pond. The rest of the ride downtown still very busy out there. Stero Drive is pretty messy, as you can imagine. Lots of folks headed over to Fenway and over to the Garden, so we have a lot of volume back onto Soldiers Field Road on that eastbound side. Westbound is going to slow you down from Beacon to Fenway, and then the Sumner and the Ted still back to the airport. We're still looking at some residual delays on 290 in the Shrewsbury stretch, but getting much better out there. We had an earlier fuel spill by Main Street on 290 westbound, so still about a 2 mile back up there. Expressway southbound, we have a crash clearing at Furnace Brook. It should be all set, and then that northbound ride is going to slow you down from the split up to about Neponset, not bad, into the tunnel after that. 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Gina Tempesta, WBC's Traffic on the Threes.
6: It's a new month and a new weekend, and it's not going to be as nice as it is right now for the most part. Clouds building tonight and bringing some showers later on, mainly west and northwest of the city. Boston's in the upper 40s tonight, but for the coldest inland suburbs, the lows more like 40. Then tomorrow, 56 for the high, so cooler. It's cloudy with a couple of showers around. Sunday.

0: today. Gets better as it goes along with some rain in the morning, but some clouds breaking for afternoon sunshine as temps get into the upper 50s. It's up to 66 or so with sunshine on the way Monday.
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0: And it is a blue sky over Boston at 6:45, sunset at around 7:45 this evening, so an hour to go. And good evening, I'm Madison Rogers. Here are the five things you need to know. Just in from the Pentagon, it's official. The military says it will withdraw about 5,000 troops from Germany in the next 6 to 12 months. This also breaking, a Louisiana appeals court has blocked mailing the abortion pill mifepristone nationwide. Massachusetts and other states have joined a lawsuit challenging a merger deal between two big TV station owners, Nexstar and Tegna. And there are new charges against a Bridgewater couple who allegedly stole thousands in donations for a local homeless man. And new tonight, some parents in Brockton are concerned the school department might still be using converted closets in one school as timeout rooms. It was back in December that the fire department told the school to stop the practice at Downey Elementary.
2: Lloyd and Danae Lamar found out their son William spent more than 63 hours in the so-called timeout room during third grade at Brockton's Arnone School. He says his son was traumatized.
3: And I'm sorry, I just every time I think about that, that's the sort of thing, you know, kept asking us, am I a bad kid? No. Where are you getting that from? He says, well, they keep putting me in timeout, and the only people going to timeout are bad kids.
2: William is now at the Downey School, and he says the rooms are grim.
3: There's nothing on the walls. It's just empty.
2: Alone in a locked room, he says, with no ventilation or windows.
3: It was solitary confinement.
2: New state rules begin in August that don't allow school staff to confine students unless it's an emergency. In Brockton, Suzanne Sawsville, WBZ, Boston's News Radio.
0: We do have a statement from the district. Brockton Public Schools says it uses designated timeout spaces as a behavioral support strategy, that the spaces have unlocked doors with window panes, and that students are not prevented from leaving. Developing tonight, the death of a baby is under investigation in Taunton. The Bristol DA's office tells WBZ-TV that they do consider the tragedy suspicious. Taunton police say the 8-month-old was rushed to a local hospital a week ago, then airlifted to a Boston hospital. Police had earlier received a 911 call about an unresponsive infant at a home on Somerset Avenue. When it comes to the peril Gloucester fishermen face, he wrote the book, and he's back on Cape Ann to help out a shattered community.
4: As both a former war correspondent and best-selling author of The Perfect Storm, Sebastian Younger says he sometimes struggles with the fact that his career has been built in parts on other people's suffering.
5: Even if the people that you talk to are thrilled that you're writing about it, even if the families are really glad that you're writing about these things, there's still a little bit of a moral issue. So if someone says, can we raise some money to help these people? If I possibly could do it, I always do.
4: And so Younger found himself back in Gloucester to help raise money for the families of the crew of the Lily Jean, lost in January with 7 souls aboard. He spoke at Gloucester Stage to an audience that paid between $200 and $500 a seat. Ahead of that, he spent the afternoon at the Crow's Nest, where he lived as he worked on the book that catapulted him to fame. And again, conflicted feeling.
5: I left Gloucester. It never really left me, right? So when I come back, it really feels like I'm coming home, but I just hate what it's for.
4: Kendall Buell, WBZ, Boston's News Radio.
0: It is May Day, a day for celebrating and advocating for workers' rights. And local union workers have been making their voices heard in downtown Boston. WBZ's Kyle Bray reports from one rally.
6: Franklin Street in downtown is a sea of high-vis, hard hats, horns, and more as union workers from all over the state celebrate May Day. It marks 140 years since the day that kicked off a general strike that eventually led to the creation of the 8-hour workday. Chetan Green is here with Boston Builders Trade Unions, and he says their message is simple.
7: Everyone deserves fair pay. Everyone deserves a shot at the middle class. Everyone deserves to have access to good jobs.
6: And in trying financial and political times for the working class, solidarity is more important than ever. Mayor Michelle Wu stopped by to speak at the rally, surrounded by signs reading Boston is a union city. She says workers in Boston have helped win important victories for the labor movement.
8: This is an incredible powerhouse of people standing up to fight for what families need, and the work that's happening here, the wins that they're getting, are changing lives all across the country.
6: From downtown, Kyle Bray, WBZ, Boston's News Radio.
0: Stay State education leaders are not happy with federal education leaders as the DOE finalizes a new rule with new limits on federal student loans for grad degrees. This reserves access to the highest amount, up to $50,000 a year, for a limited number of degree programs considered professional, including law school and med school. Industry groups and the state have been protesting who's being left out of that professional class, with nurses, teachers, and social workers among those who can only get access to $20,000 a year starting this summer. The governor and state education secretary put out a statement today warning that the change will sharply limit access to low-cost loans for degrees in high-need, high-value fields, pushing students into more expensive private loans and blocking pathways. The Trump administration calls the caps common sense and says they'll save taxpayers hundreds of billions of dollars. It is 6:51 now, and we have traffic and weather coming up next.
1: You have the app, but do you have the story?
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0: Before we race to traffic, get your giant floppy hat ready. Tomorrow brings the 152nd running of the Kentucky Derby, and there's no clear favorite to win it, but a horse named Renegade is at the top of the leaderboard. 20 horses will burst out of the starting gate at 6:57 p.m., kicking off the most exciting 2 minutes in sports. Those horses' names include Litmus Test, Right to Party, The Puma, Chief Wallaby, Emerging Market, Pavlovian, and Further Ado. And without further ado, the Subaru Retailers of New England, all-wheel drive, traffic on the Threes. Gina?
14: Thanks, Madison, and good evening. Well, we're still dealing with this truck fire on 95-120 southbound by Wynn Street in Burlington. The breakdown and right lanes taken there. We have a curiosity delay on that northbound side as well. That's your biggest problem to the north of town. There is a crash on 495 southbound, clearing at 2A in Littleton. And then to westbound, we have a crash after 495, also in the Littleton stretch. That just popped up, and that's backed up about a mile or so. We are still looking at about a two-mile delay around this cleanup from the earlier fuel spill we had on 290 westbound by Main Street in Shrewsbury. Much better there, though. It looks as if they're getting ready to open all lanes. And then on the expressway southbound, we still have that crash at Furnace Brook. That's in the clearing stages. It's still heavy from about a Neponset, actually, a stop and go to Furnace Brook. It's actually getting a lot better. That northbound right is what's going to gum you up, though, from the split up to Neponset. Not bad into the tunnel after that. Downtown Boston, Sterra Drive, still busy to and from Fenway. Both directions there. The Sumner and the Ted still back to the airport and the Turnpike westbound. That's not too bad right now. Leaving the city, the eastbound ride coming in is heavy from Market Street to Fenway. 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Gina Tempesta, WBZ's Traffic on the Threes.
0: A four-day forecast for the next 4 days of May coming from AccuWeather's Carl Erickson.
9: Remaining dry through this evening with a few clouds around and becoming mostly cloudy later on tonight with a couple of showers developing after midnight, mainly west and northwest of the city. Lows ranging from near 40 for the chilliest inland suburbs to 48 in Boston. More clouds than sun tomorrow, a cool day with a couple of showers around, high 56. And a coastal storm may spread a period of steadier rain across the area tomorrow night, especially from the city, south of the Cape and the islands. Little rain left over early Sunday, then becoming breezy as clouds break for some sunshine, high 58. And plenty of sunshine, nice and warmer Monday, high 66. I'm AccuWeather meteorologist Guy Erickson, WBZ, Boston's News Radio.
0: And it might be too soon to say, but it looks like Tuesday might get into the upper 70s. Right now, it is 62 degrees in Concord, 61 in Walpole. It's 58 down on the beach, or down on the Cape and on the beach in West Barnstable. In Boston, it is 63 and feeling more like 60. Blue skies and a breeze at 6:56. A new food hall is open in Alston, just in time for summer. WBZ's Jay Willett takes us there.
15: Boston's Alston neighborhood has a brand new destination for food lovers, Novo Marketplace, a sprawling 20,000 square foot Asian food hall on Brighton Avenue. 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
16: One of the popular ones so far has been a restaurant called Fluffy Fluffy Pancakes, but they're high-end pancakes.
15: Nick Abraham is store manager, showing me around.
16: As far as getting it off the ground, it's been probably a 3-4 year project right now. It wasn't easy to begin with. It used to be the old Goodwill store.
15: From Indian to Korean to Indonesian cuisine, the hall seats more than 200 guests and is open 7 days a week.
17: We are trying to find out like a niche foods that they can put it in instead of the same foods.
15: Marketing manager Samet Coach. A grand opening is planned for later this summer on August 1st, and they're working on getting a license to stay open late night until 2 a.m. Jay Willett, WBZ Boston's News Radio.
0: Out in San Francisco, a chubby sea lion is drawing crowds.
18: Chunkers has become a major attraction at Pier 39 at Fisherman's Wharf since arriving about a month ago. Viral video captures the 2,000-pounder leaping from the bay onto a pontoon full of smaller California sea lions. Chunkers is a stellar variety, about 2 to 3 times bigger than the others, with a light tan coat and a boxy bear-like head. Experts believe he probably swam about 30 miles from a rookery in the Farallon Islands, made his way under the Golden Gate Bridge, and then into the San Francisco Bay. Deborah Rodriguez, CBS News.
0: It is 7:57.
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0: It's 63 degrees in Boston at 7 o'clock, and good evening, I'm Madison Rogers. We start off with the war in the Middle East. President Trump tonight says he's not satisfied with Iran's latest proposal in negotiations to end the war. The president telling reporters at the White House today that Iran wants to make a deal, but he says they're asking for things he can't agree to, without elaborating on what he sees as the proposal's shortcomings. The president does say negotiations have continued by phone after he called off his envoy's trip to Pakistan last week. He's expressing frustration with Iranian leadership, describing it as fractured. The shaky three-week ceasefire between the U.S. and Iran does still appear to be holding. Many with trips planned in the coming months may be nervously watching developments in Iran. Some analysts say there's a very tight window to ensure the cost of air travel doesn't soar out of reach this summer.
26: Parts of Europe are still worrying about how to fuel planes during the busy travel season.
27: The peak of the crisis will probably be felt in jet fuel, meaning people will fly less.
26: Analyst Dmitry Zhidanikov says jet fuel takes time to produce, so shortages at busy hubs like the UK could cause a ripple effect worldwide.
27: We're looking at a lot of flight cancellation this summer and a big staycation drive if the situation is not sorted within the next couple of weeks.
0: That from CBS's Cammie McCormick. A level 2 sex offender is charged with hiding in a women's bathroom at Northeastern University. Brandon Owogsboro faces trespassing, assault and battery on an officer, and other charges. He's a man with a lengthy record, according to WBZ-TV's Mike Sullivan.
28: He's on the sex offender registry for indecent assault and battery on a person under 14 back in 2021. Recent graduates aren't surprised. The violence is feeling like deja vu.
29: There was definitely a set of, I think it was like 8 days, where multiple things were happening over and over again.
28: In April, stabbing victim walked right into a Northeastern dorm looking for help. Roughly a week later, an armed man with a sword stabbed a Boston police officer near the campus.
29: Yeah, right over there. Sword. Yes, that did happen.
30: I heard some guy with a katana was like stabbing at police officers just a couple weeks ago.
28: Some students now telling us they're glad to finally be graduated.
0: A dining hall employee told police she noticed a man trying to look under the divider while she was in a restroom stall. Coming up, spring has sprung and a stunning floral display is public in Boston. And it's 7:03. The Subaru Retailers of New England all-wheel drive traffic on the threes. And how's our Friday traffic shaping up, Gina?
31: Well, it's still not great out there. We still have a couple of hiccups to get through, including this earlier truck fire in the clearing stages. Madison happened in a tough spot, 95-120 southbound at Wynn Street in Burlington. You are backed up to the Cloverleaf at 93. That is taking up the right-hand lane, by the way. And then that northbound ride, we have a little bit of curiosity delay getting by there to the Cloverleaf as well. Rest of the ride to the north in much better shape, though. Route 1 checks out okay. 93 northbound coming out from from the city, that's not bad, off the Zakim Bridge right now. The southbound ride also in much better shape as you come into the city. Just a little sluggish on the lower deck Zakim Bridge, but it's moving. And then onto the expressway, where that's going to slow you down Albany Street down to Columbia Road. Looks pretty good to the split after that. Northbound, it's still busy, though, from the split up to Freeport Street. Looks pretty good into the tunnel. And then we still have about a mile delay with that earlier fuel spill that we had on 290 westbound at Main Street in Shrewsbury, but that's getting much better in clearing a crash in Littleton to westbound after 495. Gina Tempesta, WBC's Traffic on the Threes.
0: Just a few minutes now till the Red Sox and the Astros start their game at Fenway, and just half an hour now till the Bruins have their do-or-die Game 6 against the Sabres at the Garden. In the four-day forecast, it's partly cloudy and then mostly cloudy later tonight with some showers, mainly outside the city to the north and northwest. The lows range from near 40 for the coldest inland suburbs to 48 in Boston. Tomorrow's cloudy and cooler, mid-upper 50s with a couple showers around. Sunday, we're into the upper 50s. We'll have rain in the morning left over from an overnight coastal storm you need to watch out for south of Boston. But again, Sunday, just a little rain to start, then clouds break for some afternoon sun. Monday, warm with sunshine much of the time, temps into the upper 60s, and we could get into the upper 70s on Tuesday, but might be too soon to say there. Stay tuned for the four-day forecast every 10 minutes. Right now, 63 in Boston. It is mostly sunny and breezy in the city. And developing tonight, another teenager has been arrested in connection with the massive blaze at an abandoned mill building in Haverhill this week. A 17-year-old now charged with arson. An 18-year-old from Haverhill was in court Wednesday after also being arrested on arson charges. Prosecutors say video evidence shows three girls walking down Stephen Street before the fire was called in. The three then seen fleeing the scene. It's been the site of a general store and a popular community gathering spot dating back to the 1800s. But the current owners have closed the iconic Roby store in Hooksett. WBZ's Sherry Small is there.
4: Are you shocked to see that it's closed?
6: Yeah.
4: Yes. I didn't expect.
7: Man Yee didn't know when she made plans to meet her friend Kathy for breakfast that the Roby store recently closed its country store and restaurant business in Hooksett.
8: Maybe we meet every 4 months.
6: We sit there 3 hours, 4 hours.
7: How's the food?
6: Good, yeah.
7: In a Facebook post, the owners say the business was successful, but the long commute to their Roby farm in Piermont, New Hampshire, led to the decision to close. That's where they got their meats, cheeses, raw milk, and other farm-to-store offerings. That farm location remains open. For now, the Hooksett historical landmark remains empty.
6: Hopefully, they will find someone to get it, to buy it, and then we open, hopefully.
7: In Hooksett, Sherry Small, WBZ, Boston's News Radio.
0: There were new charges against a Bridgewater couple who allegedly stole thousands of dollars in donations for a local homeless man. The Plymouth County District Attorney's Office has announced a grand jury indictment charging Rachel Caddis and Brian Ferreira with larceny, embezzlement, and misleading a police officer. It's alleged the couple persuaded hundreds of people to donate more than $17,000 to a GoFundMe campaign they claimed would be used to obtain housing for a man named Greg. That fundraiser started last March. Greg died last July, and it's alleged he was never given access to any of the money. The couple has denied any wrongdoing. They pleaded not guilty to separate felony charges last August, but at least one of those charges had since been dropped. The DA says they'll answer to these new charges in Brockton Superior Court. Coming up, protests at the gas pumps. Right now, it's time for Bloomberg Business, and here's Andrew O'Day.
9: Today, a reminder that if stock in a company goes way up, that's not necessarily good news for everyone at the company. Shares of cosmetics conglomerate Estee Lauder rose as much as 13% today following its announcement that it's cutting 3,000 jobs, on top of the 7,000 jobs it had set last year for elimination. A better reason for stocks to go up: Iran has delivered a new proposal to the U.S., and that raised some peace hopes today. NASDAQ gained 222, S&P up 21 to records. Dow, though, slipped 153. Andrew O'Day, Bloomberg Business on WBZ, Boston's News Radio.
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19: You know, it's about little details now, and you have to win at home anyway, so now today is the day, because you can't hide anymore.
20: That was Marco Sturm today, ahead of the Bruins' winner-go-home Game 6 tonight at the Garden, where the Bees have gone winless this postseason. Then when asked how he'd like to see his team play tonight, Sturm said the same as last game. He really enjoyed it from the first to the last minute.
19: The way they came in, they competed, they set the tone right away. They scored. We didn't even, almost didn't even care, because we just had that mindset. We're going to win this game tonight. And as long as they give me that feeling, and I will be fine. So it was a very fun game to coach last game, because I had that feeling from start to finish.
20: Brian Antonelli, WBZ, Boston's News Radio.
0: And that Bruins game is about to start in 20 minutes or so. We also have the Red Sox just getting underway at Fenway, top of the first, as they take on the Astros. It is 7:13 right now. It's time for the Subaru Retailers of New England all-wheel drive traffic on the threes. Where do we start out there, Gina?
31: Well, let's start with this truck fire that was a little bit earlier today, Madison. The fire has been put out, so the damage is done. This is 95 southbound at Wynn Street in Burlington. The breakdown in right lanes still taken. You're almost back to the Cloverleaf, but tow truck will be on the scene shortly. So hopefully that'll be out of the way shortly as well. And then that northbound ride is going to slow you down just about 38 to the Cloverleaf. We have a little delay. delay on that southbound side headed to Spot Pond. And then if you're coming into the city after that, just a little bit of slowdowns at Sullivan Square as you make your way into town. But things have opened up on the Zinkum Bridge, so that's much better right now. Expressway southbound also much better. Tap of the brakes, Albany Street to Columbia Road. Pretty good to the split after that. Northbound still a little heavy, though, as you make your way from the split up to Neponset, wide open into the tunnel. Starrow Drive in much better shape as well, but still a little busy on that eastbound side onto Soldiers Field Road, back to BU to about Mass Ave, and a tap of the brakes at Fenway. On the westbound side, the ride on the eastbound side of the turnpike, that's still a little slow from Cambridge Street to Fenway. And the rest of the ride on the turnpike's in good shape. We cleared out a number of other problems outside the city, so we're good to go. Gina Tempesta, WBC's Traffic on the Threes.
0: About half an hour till sunshine now. Soak in that sun and warmth. Half an hour till sunset now. And soak it in nevertheless. We do have clouds building tonight, bringing some rain later on, mostly outside the city to the north and west. Boston dips into the 40s, while the coldest inland suburbs will be down closer to 40. Then tomorrow, cloudy and cooler with a couple of showers around, high around 56 degrees. A coastal storm bringing some rain tomorrow night, especially toward the Cape. And rain starts Monday off, but it's breezy as clouds break for some sunshine later on. Upper 50s, mid-upper 60s on Monday, then Tuesday likely gets into the 70s.
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0: Good Friday evening. I'm Madison Rogers. Here are the five things you need to know at 7:15. A federal appeals court puts on hold mailing prescriptions for mifepristone, restricting abortion access. The Pentagon says the U.S. will pull about 5,000 troops from Germany within the next year. President Trump says he'll put a 25% tariff on all cars made in the European Union next week. Labor groups holding big rallies in Boston and across the country marking May Day and International Workers' Day. Oh, Canada. Millions of Americans may now qualify for Canadian citizenship thanks to a recent rule change. WBZ's Amanda Keene has the story of some local Americans who are looking for that second passport now.
2: It's rare to hear that a country is loosening the restrictions around citizenship, but Canada has decided to allow grandchildren of citizens to qualify to be a legal Canadian, a big change to the previous rule that only allowed children of Native Canucks to apply. Now, people like Mary Mangan of Somerville can apply for dual citizenship.
3: Really appreciate that Canada is welcoming back its cousins. Now they're making it possible for us to rejoin them and celebrate Canada.
2: Though some people choose an immigration attorney to help track down all of those records, that can be hard to find from about 100 years ago. Mary got lucky and her family kept their papers in order, so she's able to apply on her own.
3: I would say most of the people who are filling this out, they can assemble the documents themselves. It's really just not about having another passport for me. It's really part of my heritage.
2: Soon, when she takes the drive to her second homeland, she can opt for the passport with a maple leaf on the front. Amanda Keene, WBZ, Boston's News Radio.
0: Some members of the Boston City Council are pushing for tenant protections and higher fees for landlords, but not everyone's on board. The plan proposed by City Councilor Gabriella Coletta Zapata hopes to address the city's housing crisis by increasing fees for landlords found in violation during inspections. All of the fees would increase, but perhaps the most dramatic is the violation for not being in compliance. That would go from $300 per month to $300 per day. The Massachusetts Landlords Association pushing back, saying the increase is too much too quickly. It could turn higher rents for tenants into higher rents for tenants, or even force landlords out of business. Landlord and tenant groups will have the opportunity to weigh in before any final decision is made. Some people are taking their frustration about sky-high gas prices and making some noise over it. They're staging protests at the pump.
5: Protesters in front of a Speedway station in Warren, Michigan are holding signs that read, MAGA, Make American Gas Affordable. Jill Murphy organized the protest.
21: I have family members who are ill, and I can't go visit them across the state or up north because it's too expensive right now to drive.
5: Joel Rutherford is retired and doesn't drive as much, but he's still feeling the impact.
22: Gas prices don't affect just gas prices. It's also the price of groceries. It's the price of just everything that's in the economy.
5: Michael Wallace, CBS News.
0: A new progress report looks at how Boston students are faring. And there are some good signs over the past few years. Aisha Kamarts directs Opportunity Boston, which put out the new Cradle to Career Student Outcomes Report.
4: We have been actually tracking the same key metrics, which are a set of nationally recognized evidence-based metrics along the education pipeline that we know when children and students reach these milestones, they are much more likely to be on a track to economic mobility and success in their futures.
0: Little kids are coming into school more prepared, with kindergarten readiness up 8%. Older teens are more ready for college or the workforce.
4: We see high school graduation going up and high school dropout going down. They're very exciting movements and progress in that end of the spectrum as well.
0: But third grade reading and sixth grade math scores are still a major point of concern, and inequities are clear across the board. Laconia is about to become the first community in New Hampshire allowing public drinking in certain areas. This under legislation signed by Governor Ayotte last summer.
6: A portion of downtown Laconia will be the Granite State's first social district, a place where you can buy a drink in a marked container from a licensed vendor and stroll around with it. City Manager Kirk Piatti says it remains to be seen whether more districts will be added.
7: Some of this is going to be evolving, right? We're going to learn things as we move along, and if changes need to be made, then the council has that ability to do that.
6: Laconia's downtown social district will be in effect Thursdays through Saturdays, noon to 8, starting Memorial Day week. Concord is still working on the implementation of social districts. Other communities like Portsmouth and Nashua have decided against them. Kendall Buell, WBZ, Boston's News Radio.
0: The state lottery is preparing to launch a new game that combines two of its biggest moneymakers, Keno and a Scratchy. The new Keno instant ticket game will run you $5, and it hits stores May 12th. It's designed to mirror the Keno experience without the timing of watching the screen. The jackpot is like Keno and is $1 million. The lottery says scratch ticket sales have been down, but Keno has been up. The mystery of a missing Oscar award has been solved.
20: We know that Oscars are hard to get, but as it turns out, they're hard to hold on to as well. Pasha Talonkin's Academy Award for this year's documentary, Mr. Nobody Against Putin, was flagged by security at JFK Airport in New York earlier this week, who said the gold statue could be used as a weapon. TSA instead put the statue in the belly of a Lufthansa jet, where it disappeared for 2 days before being found this morning by airline officials.
0: That's ABC's Mike Dubusky.
1: 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That way, as soon as you start your car...
8: 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Thank you for getting your day started with us. Here's what's going on.
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23: This is Dan Ray. Meet Justin from Wilmington. His orthopedic surgeon said he needed a total hip replacement. But instead of going under the knife, Justin called Boston Prolotherapy.
24: I was in so much pain, I couldn't walk around without limping. Not able to play with my son at the time, not being able to go out in the driveway and play catch with him. 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
0: We check traffic and weather every 10 minutes. And at 7:23, the Subaru retailer Dealers of New England, all-wheel drive, traffic on the threes. Still sore spots out there, Gina.
31: Yeah, still a couple of them to get through right now, Madison, including this earlier truck fire. And the cleanup continues on 95 southbound by Wynn Street in Burlington. Right lane is still taken, and you're backed up about a mile or so there. The good news is your northbound Curiosity delays have thinned out pretty nicely. So the rest of the ride to the north of town in pretty good shape. Still a little busy if you're heading into the city right now on the turnpike on that eastbound side, just about Cambridge Street to Fenway. And Sturrow Drive is a little bit slow getting by Fenway on the eastbound side. And then from Mass Ave to the connector, westbound is going to slow you down coming off the connector to Beacon Street. Sumner Tunnel's a little slow at the exit. The Ted Williams is eased off pretty nicely. Southbound on the expressway, that's just a little slow at Columbia Road. Looks good after that. Northbound, we have a center lane breakdown at the Braintree split to watch out for. And then after that, still a little slow up to just about East Milton. And then a little sluggish getting by Southampton. Looks good into the tunnel. Gina Tempesta, WBC's traffic on the threes.
0: And AccuWeather's Carl Erickson has the four-day forecast.
9: Partly cloudy this evening, then becoming mostly cloudy late tonight with a couple of showers after midnight, especially west and northwest of the city. Lows from near 40 in the coldest inland suburbs, 48 in Boston. Cloudy and cooler tomorrow with a couple of showers. High 56. Perhaps a period of steadier rain tomorrow night, especially from the city on south to the Cape and Islands. A little leftover rain on Sunday. Otherwise, clouds give way to some sunshine. High 58. And warmer on Monday with a nice afternoon under sunshine. High 66. I'm AccuWeather meteorologist Kai Erickson, WBC, Boston's News Radio.
0: As the sun nears the horizon, it's looking absolutely gorgeous out there. Get out there and enjoy it if you can. Maybe just roll the windows down. It's 58 right now in Framingham, 61 in Abington, 61 in Linfield. And in Boston, 62, feeling like the upper 50s when we have sunshine at 725. In New England business news, a surprise in the restaurant industry this week. Smoky Bones has shut down all of its locations around the country, including three here in New England. Parent franchising company Fat Brands filed for Chapter 11 bankruptcy back in January, saying the restaurant space has been challenging as of late. Among the locations closing are restaurants in Tingsboro, Taunton, and Warwick, Rhode Island. The art at the Museum of Fine Arts is popping off the walls this weekend as it celebrates its 50th Art in Bloom.
10: For many people, it's a sign that actual spring is here, when the collection of the MFA is full of floral arrangements. 50 years ago, the museum was the first to celebrate Art in Bloom, where local garden clubs are assigned different works from the collection to interpret with a floral display. Melanie Mugia has been doing it for 20 years. She says it does a great job of bringing new people into the museum.
11: If you were somebody like me who didn't grow up near a major city that had a museum that I could visit all the time, and you weren't really that into art, it totally makes you attracted to the art because of the arrangement beside it.
10: Last year, over 29,000 people attended the weekend-long event. Linda Chernoff is the director of special events at the MFA, and she says this is her favorite program of the year.
12: We have floral displays in practically every corner of the museum, so every collection gets to shine.
10: From the MFA, Kyle Bray, WBZ, Boston's News Radio.
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0: 62 degrees with a blue sky over Boston. Sunset soon. It's 7:30 right now. Happy Friday. Happy May Day. And let's start this half hour at the Garden, where face-off is moments away. The Bruins have their backs against the wall as they take on Buffalo in Game 6 tonight. The Sabres are up 3-2. WBZ's Kyle Bray has been at the Garden.
32: It's a big weekend for Boston sports as both the Bruins and Celtics face a potential early end to their playoff hopes. The Bruins are up first against the Sabres, and Bruins fans are feeling optimistic that the series can go the distance.
33: I'm feeling good. I like it. Swayman chirped him a little bit, got him going, and Pasternak got him going and said, you know, be loud tonight.
34: We need Swayman to stand on his head. They need to put pucks on net, attack to boards, and score more goals than the other team, and they'll win.
32: And should the Bruins and Celtics seasons both end this weekend, Boston fans will be left with the Red Sox, who are off to a pretty rough start. But that won't rain on some folks' parades.
34: Even when the Red Sox sink, it'll be 85 and sunny. You can't go wrong with that. I'll take that all day, every day.
32: From the Garden, Kyle Bray, WBZ, Boston's News Radio.
0: That Sox game against the Astros, it's at the end of the first and scoreless now. And again, that Bruins-Sabres game is just getting started. At 7:31, President Trump is rejecting Iran's latest proposal for ending the war.
35: President Trump says Iran's latest proposal for ending the war is not good enough. Nearly as soon as the plan was delivered.
36: I'm not satisfied with it, so we'll see what happens.
35: The president did not elaborate.
36: They're asking for things that I can't agree
35: with. A shaky ceasefire has largely stopped the fighting in Iran, but there's still a standoff over the Strait of Hormuz that's pressuring the global economy. And while Iran's disjointed leadership has made strides toward unifying around a resolution, the president's not sure they'll ever get there.
36: They all want to make a deal, but they're all messed up.
35: Sagar Meghani, Washington.
0: Driving home more tariffs, President Trump says he'll be upping the import levy on cars and trucks from the European Union to 25% next week. The social media post that made that announcement said the EU isn't complying with a fully agreed to trade deal, but the president didn't lay out his objections in the post. The president and the European Commission president had agreed to a trade deal last July, which set a 15% tariff on most goods. Spirit Airlines says it could be ending operations as soon as tomorrow. President Trump says there's still a small chance the government could come to the rescue.
4: The president says he'll support a takeover only if it's good for the country.
36: Hey, you know what it is? USA first, America first. That's my point, including with airlines.
4: Trump told reporters he wants to save American jobs.
36: Something we're not looking to get involved with, but if we can, it's 14,000 jobs. I would say we're driving a tough deal, but it's one of those things. We'll do it or we won't.
4: Labor groups support the takeover, but opponents wonder about bailing out an airline that has twice filed for bankruptcy protection. Linda Kenyon, CBS News, The White House.
0: It is 7:33. The Subaru Retailers of New England all-wheel drive traffic on the threes, and I'm seeing improvement out there, Gina.
5: Yes, slowly but surely it's getting better out there, Madison, including that earlier truck fire that we had in Burlington. That is out of the way on 95-128 southbound at Route 38, so that is wide open, so some good news there. We still have a breakdown that's going to slow you down just a little bit after the Braintree split. Last we heard on that northbound side in the center lane, so that's a little slow going, and then you'll hit the brakes again at Neponset. A little sluggish after that through Dorchester, but looks good into the tunnel. Southbound is a little slow, just about Albany Street down to Columbia Road. Good to go to the split after that. The Arrest the Ride downtown, Sturrow Drive, still busy out there. That westbound side, Beacon Street to Mass Ave, and the eastbound side is just a little slow as you make your way to the connector. The Sumner Tunnel is a little slow. It's still almost back to the airport, and now inside the Ted Williams westbound, we picked up word of a disabled vehicle as you make your way onto 93. Gina past the WBC's traffic on the threes.
0: It is partly cloudy and then mostly cloudy later on tonight with some showers, mainly to the west and northwest of the city. Boston dips into the 40s while colder inland suburbs get down closer to 40. Tomorrow is cloudy and cooler. A couple showers around for your Saturday. The high's around 56. We do have a coastal storm passing through tomorrow night with the steadiest rain from the city down south to the Cape. And rain continues into Sunday morning, but it wraps up breezy with clouds breaking for some afternoon sunshine. Temps into the upper 50s. Monday is a warm one with sunshine much of the time. The high's around 66 degrees. And Tuesday just might get into the upper 70s. Stay tuned. Right now, the sky over Boston is clear and tinged pink. It's breezy and beautiful, 62 degrees and feeling like the upper 50s at 7:35. When Brockton's deputy fire chief told the city's school superintendent that they should no longer use converted closets at Downey Elementary as timeout rooms, the district said it would comply. But WBZ's Suzanne Sosville spoke with one parent who says his son with autism was traumatized by the many hours he spent in those rooms.
6: Lloyd Lamar's adopted son, William, was having a really difficult school year.
7: He's coming home and he's really agitated.
6: He found out why he was so triggered.
7: We go through the logs and come to find out he had a total of 63 plus hours in this space. And we're like, that's why he's dysregulated.
6: He says the rooms were like solitary confinement.
7: There was no ventilation. There were no windows. It was a stark room.
6: With locks on the doors, something the district denied. And he says he was told they sometimes go further.
7: If they're really dysregulated, then we will take off their belt, take off their shoes, take off their hoodie. We're like, you just described assault.
6: Brockton Public Schools sent me a statement saying students are always supervised in timeout spaces, and they last only as long as needed to allow a student to calm and de-escalate. In Brockton, Suzanne Sosville, WBZ, Boston's News Radio.
0: Developing tonight, access to one of the most common means of abortion has been restricted as a federal appeals court out of Louisiana blocks mail order access to mifepristone, the pill. The court says mifepristone can only be distributed in person at clinics. Since the overturning of Roe v. Wade, mail order prescriptions have widened to account for some 2/3 of abortions in the U.S. The best-selling author of The Perfect Storm was back in Gloucester yesterday, helping out in the wake of another maritime tragedy hitting that community.
2: He's a Belmont native who now splits his time between New York and Cape Cod. But Sebastian Younger has enduring ties to Gloucester and its fishing community.
3: I did a lot of work here researching the perfect storm. And then the book came out. And I kept coming back here in the movie. And so it always feels like coming home.
2: Younger spent yesterday afternoon at the Crow's Nest, the bar above which he lived in the early 90s as he worked on the perfect storm. He was there due to another tragedy, January's sinking of the Lily Jean and the loss of seven crew. And once again, reflecting on the effects that tragedy has on this community.
3: And it's a community that's made, by necessity, made stronger by tragedy, right? When tragedy strikes, people come together and it forms bonds that are very, very strong and will last a lifetime, generation.
2: Younger shared his thoughts last night at Gloucester Stage in an event raising money for the families of the Lily Jean's crew. Kendall Buell, WBZ, Boston's News Radio.
0: Labor activists in Boston have been out in force today. We'll have more from a May Day rally coming up in a few minutes. Right now, it's time for Bloomberg Business, and here's Andrew O'Day.
8: Talks between the federal government and bankrupt Spirit Airlines have fallen apart, so now Spirit will too. Sources say the airline is preparing to cease all operations, saying it was not able to secure agreements between certain bondholders and the government to keep it in business. The president has suggested a rescue plan is not completely done, but Spirit is moving ahead with its wind down. On Wall Street, we started with across-the-board gains to begin the month following word Iran has sent a new proposal to stop the war. By day's end, the Dow had slipped 153. NASDAQ, though, rose 222, S&P up 21. Those indexes to records. Andrew O'Day, Bloomberg Business on WBZ, Boston's News Radio.
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4: Following back-to-back 76ers wins, the Celtics now need to play a Game 7 tomorrow night at the Garden.
5: I'm very impressed, so impressed that I believe that the Philadelphia 76ers are going to win this series.
4: That was Kendrick Perkins on ESPN's First Take today, and his biggest concern for the Seas is on the defensive side of the ball, because they have no answer for Tyrese Maxey, and Joel Embiid is exposing their lack of bigs. Also, after praising Jaylen Brown all season, Perk said he needs to step up.
5: He finished, in my opinion, should have finished top five in MVP votes. He was. You got to show it. Because Jason Tatum has done an outstanding job since coming back of somewhat taking a back seat to Jaylen Brown and saying, hey, man, I'm not in your way. Do your thing. Right. Well, the stage is set. You got to dance.
4: Brian Antonelli, WBZ, Boston's News Radio.
6: All righty. We have games underway at Fenway and at the Garden right now. It's the bottom of the sixth for the Sox and Astros, scoreless. Also scoreless for the Bruins in their do-or-die playoff game against the Sabres. And at 7:43, Subaru Retailers of New England, all-wheel drive traffic on the threes. What's the latest, Gina?
7: Well, we still have a little bit of volume out there for folks in the downtown stretch coming back from the airport. Actually, Madison, the Sumner Tunnel is heavy as you make your way onto 93, and we have a breakdown inside the Ted Williams on the westbound side as you make your way onto 93. A little bit of a delay with that as well. Northbound on the expressway, we still have that disabled vehicle, and that's right after the Braintree split, so it's a little slow coming up to Furnace Brook. Looks pretty good after that, just a little sluggish getting by Columbia Road. On the northbound side, southbound, that's wide open. Even downtown Boston, in much better shape on that Starro Drive side of things. A little bit of slow volume just from about the Longfellow to the Beacon Street area and through the Back Bay. On that westbound side, eastbound's pretty much eased off. Gina Tempesta, WBC's Traffic on the Threes.
6: In the four-day forecast, we have clouds building tonight and bringing some showers late, mainly west and northwest of the city. Boston's around 48 degrees for the low, while the coldest inland suburbs can get down near 40. Then tomorrow, it's cloudy and cooler for your Saturday. Couple of showers around, a high around 56. 58 for Sunday's high. We'll have some rain in the morning, left over from an overnight storm. But then it's breezy with some clouds breaking for afternoon sunshine. Monday is warm with sunshine much of the time. We're up to 66. And later on next week, we could get into the upper 70s. Right now in Boston, it's 62 degrees, feeling like the upper 50s. It's a clear sky at sunset in the city.
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6: Good Friday evening. I'm Madison Rogers. Here are the five things you need to know at 7:45. President Trump says the War Powers Act, requiring presidents to get congressional approval for war after 60 days, is unconstitutional.

0: final in his view. That's as that 60-day deadline arrives. The president's also announced a 25% tariffs on all cars from the European Union. Spirit Airlines says it could shut down as soon as tomorrow. Jury selection in the assault trial against former Patriots player Stephon Diggs is set to start on Monday. And local union workers have been rallying for May Day in the heart of downtown Boston, celebrating and advocating for workers' rights. WBZ's Kyle Bray has more.
1: Under the shadows of the skyscrapers of the financial district, a symphony of horns, cowbells, whistles, and more as union workers from all over the state rally to celebrate May Day. This year's celebration coincides with the 140th anniversary of a general strike that led to the creation of the 8-hour workday. Michael Sabatoni is with the Labor's International Union of North America, and he says it's important to celebrate the hard-fought wins by the working class throughout history.
2: None of this was easy to get, and just as long as it took for us to get it, we could lose it just as quick.
1: Shamia Turner is with the Sheet Metal Workers Union Local 17, and she says now more than ever, workers need to be united.
3: They're playing the oldest trick in the book on us, which is divide and conquer. They're getting us to point fingers at each other. They are laughing at us. And in this moment, it's so important for us to stand together.
1: From downtown, Kyle Bray, WBZ, Boston's News Radio.
0: Developing tonight, the death of a baby is under investigation in Taunton. The Bristol County District Attorney's Office has told WBZ-TV that they do consider the death suspicious. Taunton police say the 8-month-old was rushed to a local hospital a week ago and then airlifted to a Boston hospital. Police had received a 911 call about an unresponsive infant at a home on Somerset Avenue. Details are unclear at this point, but again, it is under investigation and considered suspicious. Some potential new evidence connected to Jeffrey Epstein.
4: The New York Times is reporting that Jeffrey Epstein may have written a suicide note before he killed himself in jail. Epstein's former cellmate, Nicholas Tartaglione, tells the Times the note was found inside a book after Epstein's first suicide attempt in July of 2019, and it's now sealed as part of Tartaglione's criminal case. Sources tell ABC News federal prosecutors in New York who charged Epstein with sex trafficking minors did not know about the note, but it appears to be referenced in a document in the Epstein files.
0: That's ABC's Rena Roy. A poolside fight is at the center of a new lawsuit filed against the DoubleTree Hotel in Danvers. A Salem man says he was left permanently injured. The Salem News reports William Murphy is suing the hotel, its water park, and a Methuen man. It was back in February 2024. He says he was at the DoubleTree's indoor water park when some of her kids started bullying his grandson. Murphy says he went to the father of those kids and was trying to explain the situation when he was punched in the face, some teeth knocked out, his jaw broken. He says he needed surgery, he's been disfigured, and he's traumatized. The suit calls for a jury trial and, in total, more than $1 million in damages. Alston's new food hall is open for business now. WBZ's Jay Willette is there.
5: Novo Marketplace on Brighton Avenue kicked off its soft opening with vendors serving up everything from Indian classics at Tabla Express to crispy chicken, ramen, and Japanese souffle pancakes that jiggle at Fluffy Fluffy, all under one roof.
6: It's mostly like Chinese foods, Maliti, Sanjin chicken steak. And there are Vietnamese cuisine, there is Indonesian cuisine here.
5: Marketer Samet Koch says the 200-seat space was built for the community. Store manager Nick Abraham says mark your calendars. The grand opening is August 1st.
7: Monday through Thursday, 9 to 10 p.m., 9 a.m. to 10 p.m. Friday through Sunday, 9 a.m. to 11 p.m.
5: I tried the juicy cheesy bun from Hangover, a Turkish spot, and a Korean corn dog, of course.
7: We've contacted Berkeley. And some of their students will be coming out to perform.
5: In Alston, Jay Willette, WBZ, Boston's News Radio.
0: Things seem to be springing to life in the city of Boston. WBZ's James Rojas was in the Back Bay earlier.
8: Flowers aren't the only things popping up right now. So are outdoor dining patios in the city of Boston. That, along with a sunny day, have folks walking with a little more pep in their step with plans to make the most of it.
9: Yes, we are so excited to be able to not have to bundle up to go outside and... Yeah, it's crazy. All these restaurants, they're setting up their outdoor dining. It looks awesome.
10: This is really great.
11: Once the weather gets nice, I feel like everyone comes out of their home and their shell and gets out there and definitely out and eating and everything. Yep, for sure.
12: Walking in the public garden. 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
10: and having coffee outside.
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13: And just enjoy it before eventually winter comes around again.
8: Yeah, let's not mention winter for a while. In the Back Bay, James Rojas, WBZ, Boston's News Radio.
0: The first weekend of May is a busy one.
14: Yeah, a lot going on in Lowell this weekend. And how about Sunday? The Tufts Medicine Lowell General Hospital team walk for cancer care. This guy, Duke Duchesne, is doing it. He loves the whole atmosphere out there.
15: The musicians and choral groups along the way and other volunteers offering water and clapping to encourage us as we walk.
14: Duke is 90 years young getting it done out there. That a boy.
15: The camaraderie of fellow walkers makes the walk seem very short. All of it is joyful, positive, and fun.
14: And Duke Duchesne just happens to be the father of Lori Grandy, our very own, who's hosting this thing on Sunday. Nice job, Duke. Nice job, Lori. Get involved out there if you can. Sunday in Lowell, the Tufts Medicine Lowell General Hospital team walk for cancer care. Drew Mulholland, WBZ, Boston's News Radio.
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0: A disabled vehicle westbound inside the Ted Williams as you make your way onto 93. Not a horrible backup by any means, but it's just something for folks to watch out for. And the Sumner Tunnel, which is your alternate route, and that's pretty slow going the entire length. Rest of your downtown ride, though, in pretty good shape. Storrow Drive is eased off. Getting into the city now, not too bad on the turnpike, finally, on that eastbound side. Leaving the city, a little tap of the brakes at Columbia Road on the southbound side of the expressway. Good to go to the split after that. Pretty much wide open on the northbound side all the way in as well. 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Gina Tempesta, WBZ's Traffic on the Threes.
1: Thanks, Gina. Have a good weekend. The four-day forecast now with AccuWeather's Carl Erickson.
2: Partly cloudy through this evening, then becoming cloudy later on tonight with a couple of showers developing, especially after midnight, and mainly west and north west of the city. Lows ranging from near 40 for the coldest inland suburbs to 48 in Boston. Then a cloudy and cooler day tomorrow with a couple of showers around, high 56. A coastal storm will spread steadier rain across the area tomorrow night, especially from the city on south of the Cape and the islands. And a little leftover rain early Sunday morning, otherwise becoming breezy as clouds give way to some sunshine, high 58. And warmer and nicer on Monday with more in the way of sunshine, high 66. I'm AccuWeather meteorologist Kyle Erickson. 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
1: Right now, it's 57 degrees in Hudson. It's 59 in Bridgewater, 59 in Gloucester, 62 in Boston, and feeling like the upper 50s, a clear sky overhead at 7:55. They keep food and drink hot or cold, but they aren't supposed to do this. Defective stoppers have led to a recall of more than 8 million Thermos containers.
3: Thermos is recalling more than 8 million stainless King food jars and Sportsman food and beverage bottles. Thermos says it's received at least 27 complaints of the product's stoppers forcibly ejecting and causing lacerations and other injuries. At least three users reported permanent vision loss after being struck in the eye. Owners of the recalled Thermos containers should stop using them immediately and contact the company for a free replacement part or bottle.
1: 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Tech designed to help boost mood and mental well-being is getting more popular.
4: You've probably heard of apps like Headspace or Calm. Maybe you've even tried one during a stressful day. Turns out you're not alone. From short meditation sessions to sleep and stress tracking wearables, more people than ever are using these tools as part of daily self-care. Experts say whether it's a quick breathing exercise, a sleep story, or maybe just a quiet, peaceful minute, small things do add up. Grandview Research confirmed it's just another way to feel a little better day to day. I'm Monica Nelson.
1: A popular music streamer says it's trying to do something about a tsunami of AI tunes.
5: Spotify now says it's going to hand out special verification check marks to artists on the platform, intended to distinguish human-made music from AI-generated content. The company says it's taking into account signifiers of human behavior, like whether the band in question has tour dates or a social media presence. Spotify says it'll be a slow rollout, meaning if you don't see a green check mark next to an artist right now, that doesn't necessarily mean it's AI. Mike Dubusky, ABC News.
1: Coming up, Spirit Airlines prepares to go belly up.
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1: 62 degrees in Boston at 8 o'clock. Good evening, happy Friday. I'm Madison Rogers. Here are the five things, or all the things you need to know. It's 8 o'clock, and tonight marks 2 months.